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July 11th, AC/DC getting started with a big summer of stadium shows back here in the U.S. I'm looking at my options. Do I go see them in July or August or September? Let's be honest. Do I just want to follow the whole tour? You're right. That does sound like a lot of fun. So let's go. Let's get Thunderstruck on UCR.

enter the WJER Birthday Contest, and you can win a celebration package from WJER, the station with the endless list of winners. WJER.

It's Ultimate Classic Rock. Jon Bon Jovi says he's fully recovered, ready to hit the stage for 9 shows at Madison Square Garden beginning July 7th. It's not about perfection. It's about excellence, Jon says in a new interview with People Magazine. He says, it's like I have the gift to be able to hold this light. The gift that I receive is being in the reflection of that light when it hits the audience. And that is what I've been working for. I've been training to find the ability to hold that light. It's like this whole spiritual communion between the band and me and the audience. And we'll get to see what that's all about July 7th at Madison Square Garden. UCR will be on the scene covering that. And we'll bring all of the details to you if you're not going to be there in the seats. It's Ultimate Classic Rock.

0: Metallica in Boston, that would be quite the co-headlining situation. But in this case, it is our next round of requests from your hands and voices. Thank you for being here with us tonight on Ultimate Classic Rock.
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14: After a very pleasant and fantastic Friday, we'll see in-and-out clouds as we go through the rest of your evening tonight. High temperatures from the middle 70s drop down only into the middle 50s for tonight, with that westerly breeze continuing onwards. As we head into the beginning of your weekend, partly cloudy skies again with high temperatures into those upper 70s. We could catch a couple of stray showers for the afternoon, but more widespread rain activities expected as we head Sunday night into Monday. I'm meteorologist Emma Keegan with WTOV 9.

Wherever I May Roam Metallica, James Hetfield is one of the people you see offering testimony about late Iron Maiden vocalist Paul Di'Anno in the new documentary about Paul. 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

0: You can almost see the smoky haze during that last song, can't you? It's Matt Wardlaw. We are revisiting some of the best music of 1972 tonight on the 9 at 9, and we will continue onward with Elton John and more on Ultimate Classic Rock.
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I never ever get tired of that one. It's Matt Wardlaw. We are back in it. And by it, I'm talking about 1972, a great year for music. And while Rocket Man certainly evokes one particular visual, our next song reminds me of being at the local cafe with my parents as a kid, and people are playing songs on the jukebox. And this was one of them. It's Ultimate Classic Rock.

0: 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Could have just been coming through the speakers, courtesy of your favorite radio station. 1972 was the time and place, and it has been so much fun revisiting a bunch of great tunes from that year. We've got one more to close it out in just a moment. 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
19: After a very pleasant and fantastic Friday, we'll see in-and-out clouds as we go through the rest of your evening tonight. High temperatures from the middle 70s drop down only into the middle 50s for tonight, with that westerly breeze continuing onwards. As we head into the beginning of your weekend, partly cloudy skies again, with high temperatures into those upper 70s, we could catch a couple of stray showers for the afternoon, but more widespread rain activities expected as we head Sunday night into Monday. I'm meteorologist Emma Keegan with WTOV 9.

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It's Wardlaw. UCR Backstage is next after this from the Almighty Rush.

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That's Chicago, the rock and roll band with horns, Dialogue Part 1 and 2, recorded live in Japan. This week, we lost the great Walt Perezater, who played saxophone in the Chicago horn section, but he was so much more than just a member of the horn section. He played flute on that solo that we all know in Color My World, clarinet on the song Harry Truman, and in fact, Walt had been studying classical clarinet before he decided to start a band with his friends. That group eventually became Chicago, and they paid tribute to his important part in their nearly 60-year legacy, telling fans, a rock and roll band with horns, that was Walt's idea. He put the band together, and they rehearsed in the basement of his mother's home. He is also the one who did the hard work to book shows for the young, unknown band, performing top 40 covers at local bars in and around Chicago. It's Matt Wardlaw. I got to tell you, Chicago was the first band that I loved outside of the Beach Boys and the Beatles, and they got some added credibility when I realized that they had toured with the Beach Boys and recorded with members of the Beach Boys. And maybe you're like me, and you got to see Chicago live a bunch. Even if you only saw them once, wasn't it always so cool to see that horn section jam with each other? You could not take your eyes off of those guys. And here's one song recorded live in Japan that really showcases them at the peak of their powers. It is Ultimate Classic Rock, and we are remembering Walt Perezater of Chicago.

0: We did a few for Walt Perezander, one of the main founders of the rock and roll band with horns, Chicago, really one of the architects of that group. Walt passed away earlier this week at the age of 81 after battling Alzheimer's disease in recent years. And the songs we just heard came off of their Live in Japan Live album, which was released at the time only in Japan in 1972. It finally received a proper release here in the States in the 90s when the band opened up their own record company and put it out as part of the reissues of all of their albums from the classic era. These days, you can find that on streaming. And the other thing to check out on streaming is Chicago at Carnegie Hall Complete, which came out in recent years. And what that is, as the name suggests, it is the entire week of shows that they played for their original 4-LP Carnegie Hall box set. And that is where you're really going to get a full sense of the power of Walt and the members of Chicago. Each show is different, different improvisation, different set lists. It is super cool stuff. So spend some time with that box set, and we send our best to the family and friends of Walt Perezander of Chicago. This is Ultimate Classic Rock.
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I'm going to see the Red Rocker Sammy Hagar this weekend, singing a lot of songs from 5150 and other eras of Van Hagar, even some stuff from the Diamond Dave period. And as we know, Michael Anthony usually gets to sing one of those songs these days in Sammy's live show. It's going to be a fun night, I think, and Rick Springfield opening up those shows. You can see our new interview with Rick, who talks about his long relationship and friendship with Sammy. Check that out at Ultimate Classic Rock.

rock it. Yeah. We've got some bad company approaching as we get into the next hour. Certainly some bad boys of rock and roll. I'll tell you more about that shortly. But right now, the original bad company. We are talking Paul Rodgers, Mick Ralphs, Boz Burrell, and Simon Kirk. We know them as bad company. They are legit. Still, it's ultimate classic rock.

0: Theater of Pain by Motley Crue, released 41 years ago this week in 1985. We're going to play the whole thing as we get into the next hour. It is, in fact, our UCR Album of the Week. 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
13: After a very pleasant and fantastic Friday, we'll see in-and-out clouds as we go through the rest of your evening tonight. High temperatures from the middle 70s drop down only into the middle 50s for tonight, with that westerly breeze continuing onwards. As we head into the beginning of your weekend, partly cloudy skies again with high temperatures into those upper 70s. We could catch a couple of stray showers for the afternoon, but more widespread rain activities expected as we head Sunday night into Monday. I'm meteorologist Emma Keegan with WTOV9.
14: 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We are WJER. 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
2: Time to go to the back of the rack and pull out this week's UCR Album of the Week. Sit back, slap on the headphones, and get ready as we go track by track on this week's album.
3: Well, it's the album that's a controversial one in the fan base, also one that marked a shift in style for Motley Crue. Tonight, we are listening to Theater of Pain, the band's third record, and let's begin.

Got those City Boy Blues from the Theater of Pain album released this week in 1985. It came at a time that had been very difficult for Motley Crue. Vince Neil, as we know, was involved in that horrible car accident that took the life of Razzle from Hanoi Rocks. And Nikki Sixx was starting to develop serious issues with drugs that would eventually lead to overdose. That is a very brief snapshot of what Motley had in their heads and going on as they went in the studio to work on Theater of Pain. And as we'll hear, they managed to continue to build their future story of success, scoring their first top 40 single with our next song. And there was another popular one that is now a fan favorite as well. And there's an interesting twist to that. We'll get to that. But right now, we're heading to the boys' room. It's Ultimate Classic Rock.

0: Theater of Pain is an album that's polarizing for the Motley Crue fan base. It's one that's also a point of discussion for the band members themselves. October of 2020, we're in the midst of the pandemic, and the folks from Stereo Gum got a hold of Tommy Lee to go through a bunch of highlights from his career, and they asked him about Theater of Pain, and he had thoughts on that that on a Motley Crue level were almost philosophical. There's parts I love and parts that I don't, he began. He said, I can't say it's my least favorite because there's some great stuff on it, but as a band, we were still trying to figure out what it is that we all collectively did. I was just coming into the picture with songwriting, and we were in this headspace where we all loved David Bowie. He continued, every time you saw him, David had changed into something different. We liked that, so that's why around Theater of Pain, we really glammed it out. Super bright colors, more makeup. Then we went for a different look on the next record. We were always evolving, but Theater of Pain was early on enough that we were still figuring out what Motley Crue was. It's Matt Wardlaw, and as we know, they eventually figured out just what Motley Crue was and is, and they have not made a ton of records compared to some other bands, but they've made some really important ones, and I do think that Theater of Pain is one of them. We'll continue listening in a moment on Ultimate Classic Rock.
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Tonight we need a lover. Tonight we also needed to hear all of Motley Crue's Theater of Pain, released this week in 1985. It's Matt Wardlaw. And in addition to that song, we played the band's classic Home Sweet Home, a legendary track in the Motley Crue catalog at this point. But surprisingly, it only peaked at number 89 when it was first released. But the story does not end there, because as you might know, they re-released it as a single in 1991 as they put out the Decade of Decadence Hits compilation. And with that newly revamped version, which sounds an awful lot like the old version, they finally scored a top 40 hit with Home Sweet Home. This is the UCR album of the week. Tonight, that record is Theater of Pain. And it's ultimate classic rock.

We have raised our hands. We have rocked. We have listened to nearly all of Theater of Pain by Motley Crue, released this week in 1985. It's Matt Wardlaw. As Tommy Lee mentioned earlier in the night, they made a stylistic shift when Theater of Pain was released. But the sonic sound of the band was also evolving as well. Producer Tom Werman told me what was going on from Shout at the Devil to Theater of Pain and beyond.

0: I can only think of a thing or two that might save our souls, and it's a simple answer. We need to finish listening to Theater of Pain by Motley Crue. 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

After a very pleasant and fantastic Friday, we'll see in-and-out clouds as we go through the rest of your evening tonight. High temperatures from the middle 70s drop down only into the middle 50s for tonight, with that westerly breeze continuing onwards. As we head into the beginning of your weekend, partly cloudy skies again, with high temperatures into those upper 70s, we could catch a couple of stray showers for the afternoon, but more widespread rain activities expected as we head Sunday night into Monday. I'm meteorologist Emma Keegan with WTOV.

0: We have raised our hands. We have rocked. We have listened to nearly all of Theater of Pain by Motley Crue, released this week in 1985. It's Matt Wardlaw. As Tommy Lee mentioned earlier in the night, they made a stylistic shift when Theater of Pain was released. But the sonic sound of the band was also evolving as well. Producer Tom Werman told me what was going on from Shout at the Devil to Theater of Pain and beyond.
1: Well, the engineer had a lot to do with it. There was more bottom on Shout, and it was less refined in terms of the guitar. You know, mixed guitar got better over the three. For me, it got better over the three albums until Girls, Girls, Girls, the song, had a guitar sound that I really liked. I didn't dislike the guitar on Shout. I thought Shout was a little blurry, you know, not really clear or articulate. I mean, that's the fans' favorite album, Shout. I used a different engineer for the other two, and it was more to, they were more to my liking than Shout was. But I did learn that the fans, that the record buyers, warmed to that kind of sound.
0: As I mentioned, we have just one more song on Theater of Pain to wrap things up. And this is also a wrapping point for the night. So I will say adios to all of you in the UCR universe. Have a great night. And we will see you Monday evening for a fresh week of Ultimate Classic Rock.

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1: AP News, Friday, June 19th. I'm Ben Thomas. Officials say Israel and Hezbollah have agreed to a truce, but heavy fighting in southern Lebanon Friday prompted Iran to put negotiations with the U.S. on hold.
2: 60 days, they have to make a deal, otherwise we...
1: President Trump.
2: We will do things that won't make them happy.
1: A presidential election coming up in Colombia Sunday.
3: On one side, peace activist Ivan Cepeda has pledged to continue leftist President Gustavo Petro's total peace agenda, which includes negotiating with armed criminal groups. On the other side is Abelardo de la Esperieya, a lawyer and businessman with President Trump's endorsement, who's promised an all-out offensive on crime. Colombia has over 41 million eligible voters. Many fear a return to past violence, remembering kidnappings and killings by both FARC guerrillas and government soldiers in the 2000s. Teacher Yamil Guevara says she worries Colombians have forgotten the leftist violence. What happened to people? Did they forget history, she says. Lawyer Javier Barzo says Esperieya is likely to put down any protest with violence. I'm Jennifer King.
1: In eastern Congo, the latest Ebola victim, just 6 months old.
4: The girl is the third child to die at an orphanage. Father Innocent Nandogo says she was living at the St. Nicholas Orphanage, and we only realized that the child was showing signs of Ebola, so we rushed her to the hospital. Carrying a cross, people stood at a distance as the small coffin was lowered into the

0: around by masked and gloved health workers. Officials say there have been 245 deaths from the current outbreak.
1: La situation reste préoccupante parce que les cas...
0: Alex Locke with the Red Cross says the situation remains concerning. Cases continue to rise. We are also seeing growing distrust with some people, thinking the disease doesn't exist or believing certain rumors. There are no approved Ebola vaccines or treatments. I'm Ed Donahue.
2: This is AP News. A 4-1 loss to Switzerland Thursday left Bosnia-Herzegovina in a tough position at the World Cup. But as far as the unofficial team song competition goes...

0: AP Entertainment editors call it a banger. The band is Dubioza Collective. Vedran Mojajic says they first put it out 15 years ago.
1: It evolved from this satirical take on immigration and American dream, and it was translated into American football dream for the entire nation.
0: And the title is... Hi from Bosnia, take me to America. The latest through the weekend at APnews.com. I'm Ben Thomas. Thanks for listening.
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2: Mostly clear conditions as we head overnight into the beginning of your weekend. Low temperatures dropping down into those middle 50s. Tomorrow coming up a little bit warmer into those upper 70s. Partly cloudy skies and a few more of those scattered showers in sight. As we head Saturday night into Sunday, conditions remain nice and calm, mostly clear to partly cloudy conditions. It's when we go Sunday night into Monday that a more widespread, heavier rain system is expected to impact the area. I'm meteorologist Emma Keegan with WTOV9.
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Mostly clear conditions as we head overnight into the beginning of your weekend. Low temperatures dropping down into those middle 50s. Tomorrow coming up a little bit warmer into those upper 70s. Partly cloudy skies and a few more of those scattered showers in sight. As we head Saturday night into Sunday, conditions remain nice and calm, mostly clear to partly cloudy conditions. It's when we go Sunday night into Monday that a more widespread, heavier rain system is expected to impact the area. I'm meteorologist Emma Keegan with WTOB 9.

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1: WJER. AP News, Friday, June 19th. I'm Ben Thomas. Officials say Israel and Hezbollah have agreed to a truce, but heavy fighting in southern Lebanon Friday prompted Iran to put negotiations

0: negotiations with the U.S. on hold.
1: 60 days, they have to make a deal, otherwise we...
0: President Trump.
1: We will do things that won't make them happy.
0: A presidential election coming up in Colombia Sunday.
2: On one side, peace activist Iván Cepeda has pledged to continue leftist President Gustavo Petro's total peace agenda, which includes negotiating with armed criminal groups. On the other side is Abelardo de la Esparrieta, a lawyer and businessman with President Trump's endorsement, who's promised an all-out offensive on crime. Colombia has over 41 million eligible voters. Many fear a return to past violence, remembering kidnappings and killings by both FARC guerrillas and government soldiers in the 2000s. Teacher Yamil Guevara says she worries Colombians have forgotten the leftist violence. What happened to people? Did they forget history, she says. Lawyer Javier Barzo says Esparrieta is likely to put down any protest with violence. I'm Jennifer King.
0: In an eastern Congo, the latest Ebola victim, just 6 months old.
3: The girl is the third child to die at an orphanage. Father Innocent Nandogo says she was living at the St. Nicholas Orphanage, and we only realized that the child was showing signs of Ebola, so we rushed her to the hospital. Carrying a cross, people stood at a distance as the small coffin was lowered into the ground by masked and gloved health workers. Officials say there have been 245 deaths from the current outbreak.
4: La situation reste préoccupante parce que les cas...
3: Alex Locke with the Red Cross says the situation remains concerning. Cases continue to rise. We are also seeing growing distrust with some people, thinking the disease doesn't exist, or believing certain rumors. There are no approved Ebola vaccines or treatments. I'm Ed Donahue.
0: This is AP News. A 4-1 loss to Switzerland Thursday left Bosnia-Herzegovina in a tough position at the World Cup. But as far as the unofficial team song competition goes...

0: simulate. BP Entertainment editors call it a banger. The band is Dubioza Collective. Vedran Mojajic says they first put it out 15 years ago.
1: It evolved from this satirical take on immigration and American dream, and it was translated into American football dream for the entire nation.
0: And the title is... Hide from Bosnia, take me to America. The latest through the weekend at APNews.com. I'm Ben Thomas. Thanks for listening.

0: Mostly clear conditions as we head overnight into the beginning of your weekend. Low temperatures dropping down into those middle 50s. Tomorrow coming up a little bit warmer into those upper 70s. Partly cloudy skies and a few more of those scattered showers in sight. As we head Saturday night into Sunday, conditions remain nice and calm, mostly clear to partly cloudy conditions. It's when we go Sunday night into Monday that a more widespread, heavier rain system is expected to impact the area. I'm meteorologist Emma Keegan with WTOB 9.
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2: Mostly clear conditions as we head overnight into the beginning of your weekend. Low temperatures dropping down into those middle 50s. Tomorrow coming up a little bit warmer into those upper 70s. Partly cloudy skies and a few more of those scattered showers in sight. As we head Saturday night into Sunday, conditions remain nice and calm, mostly clear to partly cloudy conditions. It's when we go Sunday night into Monday that a more widespread, heavier rain system is expected to impact the area. I'm meteorologist Emma Keegan with WTOV9.
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1: AP News for Friday, June 19th. I'm Ben Thomas. Officials say Israel and Hezbollah have agreed to a truce, but heavy fighting in southern Lebanon Friday prompted Iran to put negotiations with the U.S. on hold.
2: 60 days, they have to make a deal, otherwise we...
1: President Trump.
2: We will do things that won't make them happy.
1: A presidential election coming up in Colombia Sunday.
3: On one side, peace activist Ivan Cepeda has pledged to continue leftist President Gustavo Petro's total peace agenda, which includes negotiating with armed criminal groups. On the other side is Abelardo de la Esperieja, a lawyer and businessman with President Trump's endorsement, who's promised an all-out offensive on crime. Colombia has over 41 million eligible voters. Many fear a return to past violence, remembering kidnappings and killings by both FARC guerrillas and government soldiers in the 2000s. Teacher Yamil Guevara says she worries Colombians have forgotten the leftist violence. What happened to people? Did they forget history, she says. Lawyer Javier Barzo says Esperieja is likely to put down any protest with violence. I'm Jennifer King.
1: And in eastern Congo, the latest Ebola victim, just 6 months old.
4: The girl is the third child to die at an orphanage. Father Innocent Nandogo says she was living at the St. Nicholas Orphanage, and we only realized that the child was showing signs of Ebola, so we rushed her to the hospital. Carrying a cross, people stood at a distance as the small coffin was lowered into the ground by masked and gloved health workers. Officials say there have been 245 deaths from the current outbreak.
5: La situation reste préoccupante parce que les cas...
4: Alex Locke with the Red Cross says the situation remains concerning. Cases continue to rise. We are also seeing growing distrust with some people, thinking the disease doesn't exist or believing certain rumors. There are no approved Ebola vaccines or treatments. I'm Ed Donahue.
1: This is AP News. A 4-1 loss to Switzerland Thursday left Bosnia-Herzegovina in a tough position at the World Cup. But as far as the unofficial team song competition goes... I'm from

0: AP Entertainment editors call it a banger. The band is Dubioza Collective. Bedran Mojagic says they first put it out 15 years ago.
1: It evolved from this satirical take on immigration and American dream, and it was translated into American football dream for the entire nation.
0: And the title is... Hi from Bosnia, take me to America. The latest through the weekend at APNews.com. I'm Ben Thomas. 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

Mostly clear conditions as we head overnight into the beginning of your weekend. Low temperatures dropping down into those middle 50s. Tomorrow coming up a little bit warmer into those upper 70s. Partly cloudy skies and a few more of those scattered showers in sight. As we head Saturday night into Sunday, conditions remain nice and calm, mostly clear to partly cloudy conditions. It's when we go Sunday night into Monday that a more widespread, heavier rain system is expected to impact the area. I'm meteorologist Emma Keegan with WTOV 9.

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1: Happy Saturday and a happy Father's Day weekend to all the dads out there. We salute you on this Saturday on UCR Weekend. I'm the captain. 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And album rockiversaries today for Faith No More and a fantastic Rolling Stones album from 1980. 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
2: Mostly clear conditions as we head overnight into the beginning of your weekend. Low temperatures dropping down into those middle 50s. Tomorrow coming up a little bit warmer into those upper 70s. Partly cloudy skies and a few more of those scattered showers in sight. As we head Saturday night into Sunday, conditions remain nice and calm, mostly clear to partly cloudy conditions. It's when we go Sunday night into Monday that a more widespread, heavier rain system is expected to impact the area. I'm meteorologist Anna Keegan with WTOV9.
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1: AP News for Friday, June 19th. I'm Ben Thomas. Officials say Israel and Hezbollah have agreed to a truce, but heavy fighting in southern Lebanon Friday prompted Iran to put negotiations with the U.S. on hold.
2: 60 days, they have to make a deal, otherwise we...
1: President Trump.
2: We will do things that won't make them happy.
1: A presidential election coming up in Colombia Sunday.
3: On one side, peace activist Ivan Cepeda has pledged to continue leftist President Gustavo Petro's total peace agenda, which includes negotiating with armed criminal groups. On the other side is Abelardo de la Esperieja, a lawyer and businessman with President Trump's endorsement, who's promised an all-out offensive on crime. Colombia has over 41 million eligible voters. Many fear a return to past violence, remembering kidnappings and killings by both FARC guerrillas and government soldiers in the 2000s. Teacher Yamil Guevara says she worries Colombians have forgotten the leftist violence. What happened to people? Did they forget history, she says. Lawyer Javier Barzo says Esperieja is likely to put down any protest with violence. I'm Jennifer King.
1: In an eastern Congo, the latest Ebola victim, just 6 months old.
4: The girl is the third child to die at an orphanage. Father Innocent Nandogo says she was living at the St. Nicholas Orphanage, and we only realized that the child was showing signs of Ebola, so we rushed her to the hospital. Carrying a cross, people stood at a distance as the small coffin was lowered into the ground by masked and gloved health workers. Officials say there have been 245 deaths from the current outbreak.
5: La situation reste préoccupante parce que les cas...
4: Alex Locke with the Red Cross says the situation remains concerning. Cases continue to rise. We are also seeing growing distrust with some people, thinking the disease doesn't exist or believing certain rumors. There are no approved Ebola vaccines or treatments. I'm Ed Donahue.
1: This is AP News. A 4-1 loss to Switzerland Thursday left Bosnia-Herzegovina in a tough position at the World Cup. But as far as the unofficial team song competition goes... I'm from-

0: BP Entertainment editors call it a banger. The band is Dubioza Collective. Bedran Mojajic says they first put it out 15 years ago.
1: It evolved from this satirical take on immigration and American dream, and it was translated into American football dream for the entire nation.

0: 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Michael McDonald, Christopher Cross, Toto, Ambrosia is the tip of the cruise ship. 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
1: Mostly clear conditions as we head overnight into the beginning of your weekend. Low temperatures dropping down into those middle 50s. Tomorrow coming up a little bit warmer into those upper 70s. Partly cloudy skies and a few more of those scattered showers in sight. As we head Saturday night into Sunday, conditions remain nice and calm, mostly clear to partly cloudy conditions. It's when we go Sunday night into Monday that a more widespread, heavier rain system is expected to impact the area. I'm meteorologist Emma Keegan with WTOV9.
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2: Mostly clear conditions as we head overnight into the beginning of your weekend. Low temperatures dropping down into those middle 50s. Tomorrow coming up a little bit warmer into those upper 70s. Partly cloudy skies and a few more of those scattered showers in sight. As we head Saturday night into Sunday, conditions remain nice and calm, mostly clear to partly cloudy conditions. It's when we go Sunday night into Monday that a more widespread, heavier rain system is expected to impact the area. I'm meteorologist Emma Keegan with WTOV 9.

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1: AP News for Friday, June 19th. I'm Ben Thomas. Officials say Israel and Hezbollah have agreed to a truce, but heavy fighting in southern Lebanon Friday prompted Iran to put negotiations with the U.S. on hold.
2: 60 days, they have to make a deal, otherwise we...
1: President Trump.
2: We will do things that won't make them happy.
1: A presidential election coming up in Colombia Sunday.
3: On one side, peace activist Ivan Cepeda has pledged to continue leftist President Gustavo Petro's total peace agenda, which includes negotiating with

0: armed criminal groups. On the other side is Abelardo de la Esparrieta, a lawyer and businessman with President Trump's endorsement, who's promised an all-out offensive on crime. Colombia has over 41 million eligible voters. Many fear a return to past violence, remembering kidnappings and killings by both FARC guerrillas and government soldiers in the 2000s. Teacher Yamil Guevara says she worries Colombians have forgotten the leftist violence. What happened to people? Did they forget history, she says. Lawyer Javier Barzo says Esparrieta is likely to put down any protest with violence. I'm Jennifer King.
1: And in Eastern Congo, the latest Ebola victim, just 6 months old.
2: The girl is the third child to die at an orphanage. Father Innocent Nandogo says she was living at the St. Nicholas Orphanage, and we only realized that the child was showing signs of Ebola, so we rushed her to the hospital. Carrying a cross, people stood at a distance as the small coffin was lowered into the ground by masked and gloved health workers. Officials say there have been 245 deaths from the current outbreak.
3: La situation reste préoccupante parce que les cas...
2: Alex Locke with the Red Cross says the situation remains concerning. Cases continue to rise. We are also seeing growing distrust with some people, thinking the disease doesn't exist or believing certain rumors. There are no approved Ebola vaccines or treatments. I'm Ed Donahue.
1: This is AP News. A 4-1 loss to Switzerland Thursday left Bosnia-Herzegovina in a tough position at the World Cup. But as far as the unofficial team song competition goes...

0: Stimulate. EP entertainment editors call it a banger. The band is Dubioza Collective. Vedran Mojajic says they first put it out 15 years ago.
1: It evolved from this satirical take on immigration and American dream, and it was translated into American football dream for the entire nation.
0: And the title is...
2: Hi from Bosnia, take me to America.
0: 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I'm Ben Thomas. 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

0: Mostly clear conditions as we head overnight into the beginning of your weekend. Low temperatures dropping down into those middle 50s. Tomorrow coming up a little bit warmer into those upper 70s. Partly cloudy skies and a few more of those scattered showers in sight. As we head Saturday night into Sunday, conditions remain nice and calm, mostly clear to partly cloudy conditions. It's when we go Sunday night into Monday that a more widespread, heavier rain system is expected to impact the area. I'm meteorologist Emma Keegan with WTOV9.
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1: Mostly clear conditions as we head overnight into the beginning of your weekend. Low temperatures dropping down into those middle 50s. Tomorrow coming up a little bit warmer into those upper 70s. Partly cloudy skies and a few more of those scattered showers in sight. As we head Saturday night into Sunday, conditions remain nice and calm, mostly clear to partly cloudy conditions. It's when we go Sunday night into Monday that a more widespread, heavier rain system is expected to impact the area. I'm meteorologist Emma Keegan with WTOB9.
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1: It's Paul McCartney's birthday today, so we will celebrate Sir Paul with one of many recorded highlights from his incredible career, but it's not the one that you might think it is. 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
3: AP News, Friday, June 19th. I'm Ben Thomas. Officials say Israel and Hezbollah have agreed to a truce, but heavy fighting in southern Lebanon Friday prompted Iran to put negotiations with the U.S. on hold.
4: 60 days, they have to make a deal, otherwise we...
3: President Trump.
4: We will do things that won't make them happy.
3: A presidential election coming up in Colombia Sunday.
5: On one side, peace activist Ivan Cepeda has pledged to continue leftist President Gustavo Petro's total peace agenda, which includes negotiating with armed criminal groups. On the other side is Abelardo de la Esperieja, a lawyer and businessman with President Trump's endorsement, who's promised an all-out offensive on crime. Colombia has over 41 million eligible voters. Many fear a return to past violence, remembering kidnappings and killings by both FARC guerrillas and government soldiers in the 2000s. Teacher Yamil Guevara says she worries Colombians have forgotten the leftist violence. What happened to people? Did they forget history, she says. Lawyer Javier Barzo says Esperieja is likely to put down any protest with violence. I'm Jennifer King.
3: And in eastern Congo, the latest Ebola victim, just 6 months old.
6: The girl is the third child to die at an orphanage. Father Innocent Nandogo says she was living at the St. Nicholas Orphanage, and we only realized that the child was showing signs of Ebola, so we rushed her to the hospital. Carrying a cross, people stood at a distance as the small coffin was lowered into the ground by masked and gloved health workers. Officials say there have been 245 deaths from the current outbreak.
7: La situation reste préoccupante parce que les cas...
6: Alex Locke with the Red Cross says the situation remains concerning.

0: cases continue to rise. We are also seeing growing distrust with some people, thinking the disease doesn't exist or believing certain rumors. There are no approved Ebola vaccines or treatments. I'm Ed Donahue.
1: This is AP News. A 4-1 loss to Switzerland Thursday left Bosnia-Herzegovina in a tough position at the World Cup. But as far as the unofficial team song competition goes...

0: DP Entertainment editors call it a banger. The band is Dubioza Collective. Vedran Majajic says they first put it out 15 years ago.
1: It evolved from this satirical take on immigration and American dream, and it was translated into American football dream for the entire nation.
0: And the title is... I'm from Bosnia, take me to America. The latest through the weekend at APNews.com. I'm Ben Thomas. 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

Mostly clear conditions as we head overnight into the beginning of your weekend. Low temperatures dropping down into those middle 50s. Tomorrow coming up a little bit warmer into those upper 70s. Partly cloudy skies and a few more of those scattered showers in sight. As we head Saturday night into Sunday, conditions remain nice and calm, mostly clear to partly cloudy conditions. It's when we go Sunday night into Monday that a more widespread, heavier rain system is expected to impact the area. I'm meteorologist Emma Keegan with WTOV 9.

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1: 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Michael McDonald, Christopher Cross, Toto, Ambrosia is the tip of the cruise ship. 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
2: Mostly clear conditions as we head overnight into the beginning of your weekend. Low temperatures dropping down into those middle 50s. Tomorrow coming up a little bit warmer into those upper 70s. Partly cloudy skies and a few more of those scattered showers in sight. As we head Saturday night into Sunday, conditions remain nice and calm, mostly clear to partly cloudy conditions. It's when we go Sunday night into Monday that a more widespread, heavier rain system is expected to impact the area. I'm meteorologist Emma Keegan with WTOB9.
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2: This is Bill Hammerstrom reporting for WJER News. The evicted trailer park resident who returned to burn down his former home and the one next to it will spend 3 to 4.5 years in jail. 24-year-old Chance Cawley in October set fire to a vacant mobile home in the 300 block of 11th Street Northwest in New Philadelphia. The flames spread to both neighboring homes, destroying one of those too. Police say nobody was hurt. After initially pleading not guilty in December to an indictment, Cawley in April pleaded guilty to reduced charges including aggravated arson, and breaking and entering. He was sentenced earlier this month to prison in order to pay $4,400 in restitution to two victims. Cawley is in the Tuscarawas County Jail to be transported to an Ohio correctional facility. A man previously wanted by ICE has been sentenced to 4 to 6 years in an Ohio prison for robbing a teenage clerk at a Hispanic store in Dover in October. 21-year-old Eric Carrion Padilla changed his plea to guilty in April on charges of aggravated robbery, and theft. He was sentenced on Tuesday. Authorities say he used a knife to rob the store and its 17-year-old clerk of more than $1,600 in cash and a $265 check. Carrion Padilla has been back and forth between jails in Tuscarawas County and Mahoning County, where he was being held on federal charges. An ICE hold order had been in place when Carrion Padilla was indicted in January. It was not immediately clear how that was resolved. Carrion Padilla is in the Tuscarawas County Jail until he is transferred to the custody of the Ohio Department of Rehabilitation and Correction. The Tusky Days Festival continues today, highlighted by a car show. Registration starts at 3 p.m. under the direction of Corey Reard of Custom Kemps.
3: It is a judged show this year. The registration fee is $10. We'll give dice plaques out to the first 75 registered. 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
2: Today's entertainment at Tusky Days includes the Tuscarawas River Band at 2, the Kodachrome Babies at 5, and Hair Nation at 8. The Midway shuts down at 11 p.m. Corey Reard is also working on the car shows for the Janaid and Hutton Fireworks Festival on the weekend of July 4th, and Cy Young Days in Newcomerstown, that's next weekend. He says he's been organizing car shows since 1991.
3: I have a car myself. I have a 1979 Chevy Malibu that I show. And it just started out for the love of cars. Plus, if anybody knows me, my initials actually spell car because my middle initial is A, so it's C-A-R.
2: Again, Tusky Days continues today.

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1: Mostly clear conditions as we head overnight into the beginning of your weekend. Low temperatures dropping down into those middle 50s. Tomorrow coming up a little bit warmer into those upper 70s. Partly cloudy skies and a few more of those scattered showers in sight. As we head Saturday night into Sunday, conditions remain nice and calm, mostly clear to partly cloudy conditions. It's when we go Sunday night into Monday that a more widespread, heavier rain system is expected to impact the area. I'm meteorologist Emma Keegan with WTOV9.
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0: good morning, and hopefully you're having a good start to your weekend. I'm Kaylee Chris in for Laurel this morning. And, you know, we hear about companies teaming up, but this one, I gotta say, when I heard about this, I was kind of surprised, didn't see this one coming. Spam and Hello Kitty are teaming up. Now, this is for a limited edition collectible Spam can that features Hello Kitty on it, and they're even going to have an interactive microsite on it going on as well. So, like I said, an unusual pairing. Never thought I'd ever see that happening.
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1: This is Bill Hammerstrom reporting for WJER News. The evicted trailer park resident who returned to burn down his former home and the one next to it will spend 3 to 4.5 years in jail. 24-year-old Chance Cawley in October set fire to a vacant mobile home in the 300 block of 11th Street Northwest in New Philadelphia. The flames spread to both neighboring homes, destroying one of those too. Police say nobody was hurt. After initially pleading not guilty in December to an indictment, Cawley in April pleaded guilty to reduced charges including aggravated arson, and breaking and entering. He was sentenced earlier this month to prison and ordered to pay $4,400 in restitution to two victims. Cawley is in the Tuscarawas County Jail to be transported to an Ohio correctional facility. A man previously wanted by ICE has been sentenced to 4 to 6 years in an Ohio prison for robbing a teenage clerk at a Hispanic store in Dover in October. 21-year-old Eric Carrion Padilla changed his plea to guilty in April on charges of aggravated robbery, and theft. He was sentenced on Tuesday. Authorities say he used a knife to rob the store and its 17-year-old clerk of more than $1,600 in cash and a $265 check. Carrion Padilla has been back and forth between jails in Tuscarawas County and Mahoning County, where he was being held on federal charges. An ICE hold order had been in place when Carrion Padilla was indicted in January. It was not immediately clear how that was resolved. Carrion Padilla is in the Tuscarawas County Jail until he is transferred to the custody of the Ohio Department of Rehabilitation and Correction. The Tusky Days Festival continues today, highlighted by a car show. Registration starts at 3 p.m. under the direction of Corey Reard of Custom Kemps. Today's entertainment at Tusky Days includes the Tuscarawas River Band at 2, the Kodachrome Babies at 5, and Hair Nation at 8. The Midway shuts down at 11 p.m. Reporting for WJER, I'm Bill Hammerstrom on the Voice of the Valley.
2: Mostly clear conditions as we head overnight into the beginning of your weekend. Low temperatures dropping down into those middle 50s. Tomorrow coming up a little bit warmer into those upper 70s. Partly cloudy skies and a few more of those scattered showers in sight. As we head Saturday night into Sunday, conditions remain nice and calm, mostly clear to partly cloudy conditions. It's when we go Sunday night into Monday that a more widespread, heavier rain system is expected to impact the area. I'm meteorologist Emma Keegan with WTOV9.
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4: 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I'm the captain. 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

porn, and we just can't wait for no unicorn. The ark started moving, it drifted with the tide. Them unicorns looked up from the rocks and they cried. And the waters came down and sort of floated them away. And that's why you never seen a unicorn to this very day.

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1: This is Bill Hammerstrom reporting for WJER News. The evicted trailer park resident who returned to burn down his former home and the one next to it will spend 3 to 4.5 years in jail. 24-year-old Chance Cawley in October set fire to a vacant mobile home in the 300 block of 11th Street Northwest in New Philadelphia. The flames spread to both neighboring homes, destroying one of those too. Police say nobody was hurt. After initially pleading not guilty in December to an indictment, Cawley in April pleaded guilty to reduced charges including aggravated arson, and breaking and entering. He was sentenced earlier this month to prison in order to pay $4,400 in restitution to two victims. Cawley is in the Tuscarawas County Jail to be transported to an Ohio correctional facility. A man previously wanted by ICE has been sentenced to 4 to 6 years in an Ohio prison for robbing a teenage clerk at a Hispanic store in Dover in October. 21-year-old Eric Carrion Padilla changed his plea to guilty in April on charges of aggravated robbery, and theft. He was sentenced on Tuesday. Authorities say he used a knife to rob the store and its 17-year-old clerk of more than $1,600 in cash and a $265 check. Carrion Padilla has been back and forth between jails in Tuscarawas County and Mahoning County, where he was being held on federal charges. An ICE hold order had been in place when Carrion Padilla was indicted in January. It was not immediately clear how that was resolved. Carrion Padilla is in the Tuscarawas County Jail until he is transferred to the custody of the Ohio Department of Rehabilitation and Correction. The Tusky Days Festival continues today, highlighted by a car show. Registration starts at 3 p.m. under the direction of Corey Reard of Custom Kemps.
2: It is a judged show this year. 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
1: Today's entertainment at Tusky Days includes the Tuscarawas River Band at 2, the Kodachrome Babies at 5, and Hair Nation at 8. The Midway shuts down at 11 p.m. Corey Reard is also working on the car shows for the Janaden Hutton Fireworks Festival on the weekend of July 4th, and Cy Young Days in Newcomerstown, that's next weekend. He says he's been organizing car shows since 1991.
2: I have a car myself. I have a 1979 Chevy Malibu that I show. And it just started out for the love of cars. Plus, if anybody knows me, my initials actually spell car, because my middle initial is A, so it's C-A-R.
1: Again, Tusky Days continues today with a talent show at 12:30. 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Reporting for WJER, I'm Bill Hammerstrom on The Voice of the Valley.
3: Mostly clear conditions as we head overnight into the beginning of your weekend. Low temperatures dropping down into those middle 50s. Tomorrow coming up a little bit warmer into those upper 70s. Partly cloudy skies and a few more of those scattered showers in sight. As we head Saturday night into Sunday, conditions remain nice and calm, mostly clear to partly cloudy conditions. It's when we go Sunday night into Monday that a more widespread, heavier rain system is expected to impact the area. I'm meteorologist Emma Keegan with WTOB 9.

0: Chris on WJER. Well, I don't know about you, but yesterday when I left work, I was like, yeah, I am ready for the weekend. Could use a couple of days off and have some fun things to do. So I hope you've got some fun things planned. I'm planning on going hiking this afternoon, enjoying the weather. Don't forget, though, that coming up this morning at 8:15 and again tomorrow morning, we got 8:15 and 10:15. It's Outdoors in the Valley with Tom Reed. So make sure you're listening for that today on WJER.
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0: In some community news, the Ragersville Historical Society is continuing their community garage sale. It kicked off yesterday between 4 and 8, and it's continuing today. Starts at 9 this morning, runs until noon. So a great way to find some fun things. So get out there and do some shopping.
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1: This is Bill Hammerstrom reporting for WJER News. The evicted trailer park resident who returned to burn down his former home and the one next to it will spend 3 to 4.5 years in jail. 24-year-old Chance Cawley in October set fire to a vacant mobile home in the 300 block of 11th Street Northwest in New Philadelphia. The flames spread to both neighboring homes, destroying one of those too. Police say nobody was hurt. After initially pleading not guilty in December to an indictment, Cawley in April pleaded guilty to reduced charges including aggravated arson, and breaking and entering. He was sentenced earlier this month to prison in order to pay $4,400 in restitution to two victims. Cawley is in the Tuscarawas County Jail to be transported to an Ohio correctional facility. A man previously wanted by ICE has been sentenced to 4 to 6 years in an Ohio prison for robbing a teenage clerk at a Hispanic store in Dover in October. 21-year-old Eric Carrion Padilla changed his plea to guilty in April on charges of aggravated robbery, and theft. He was sentenced on Tuesday. Authorities say he used a knife to rob the store and its 17-year-old clerk of more than $1,600 in cash and a $265 check. Carrion Padilla has been back and forth between jails in Tuscarawas County and Mahoning County, where he was being held on federal charges. An ICE hold order had been in place when Carrion Padilla was indicted in January. It was not immediately clear how that was resolved. Carrion Padilla is in the Tuscarawas County Jail until he is transferred to the custody of the Ohio Department of Rehabilitation and Correction. The Tusky Days Festival continues today, highlighted by a car show. Registration starts at 3 p.m. under the direction of Corey Reard of Custom Kemps. Today's entertainment at Tusky Days includes the Tuscarawas River Band at 2, the Kodachrome Babies at 5, and Hair Nation at 8. The Midway shuts down at 11 p.m. Reporting for WJER, I'm Bill Hammerstrom on the Voice of the Valley.
2: Mostly clear conditions as we head overnight into the beginning of your weekend. Low temperatures dropping down into those middle 50s. Tomorrow coming up a little bit warmer into those upper 70s. Partly cloudy skies and a few more of those scattered showers in sight. As we head Saturday night into Sunday, conditions remain nice and calm, mostly clear to partly cloudy conditions. It's when we go Sunday night into Monday that a more widespread, heavier rain system is expected to impact the area. I'm meteorologist Emma Keegan with WTOV9.
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2: This is Bill Hammerstrom reporting for WJER News. The evicted trailer park resident who returned to burn down his former home and the one next to it will

0: A man previously wanted by ICE has been sentenced to 4 to 6 years in an Ohio prison for robbing a teenage clerk at a Hispanic store in Dover in October. 21-year-old Eric Carrion Padilla changed his plea to guilty in April on charges of aggravated robbery, robbery, and theft. He was sentenced on Tuesday. Authorities say he used a knife to rob the store and its 17-year-old clerk of more than $1,600 in cash and a $265 check. Carrion Padilla has been back and forth between jails in Tuscarawas County and Mahoning County, where he was being held on federal charges. An ICE hold order had been in place when Carrion Padilla was indicted in January. It was not immediately clear how that was resolved. Carrion Padilla is in the Tuscarawas County Jail until he is transferred to the custody of the Ohio Department of Rehabilitation and Correction. The Tusky Days Festival continues today, highlighted by a car show. Registration starts at 3 p.m. under the direction of Corey Reard of Custom Kemps.
1: It is a judged show this year. The registration fee is $10. We'll give dice plaques out to the first 75 registered. And the awards go to the top 20, plus the mayor's choice and best of show, car or truck, plus top four motorcycles and best of show motorcycle.
0: Today's entertainment at Tusky Days includes the Tuscarawas River Band at 2, the Kodachrome Babies at 5, and Hair Nation at 8. The Midway shuts down at 11 p.m. Corey Reard is also working on the car shows for the Janaden Hutton Fireworks Festival on the weekend of July 4th. And Cy Young Days in Newcomerstown, that's next weekend. He says he's been organizing car shows since 1991.
1: I have a car myself. I have a 1979 Chevy Malibu that I show. And it just started out for the love of cars. Plus, if anybody knows me, my initials actually spell car, because my middle initial is A, so it's C-A-R.
0: Again, Tusky Days continues today with a talent show at 12:30. 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
2: A mix of sunny clouds today with a shower thunderstorm possible in the afternoon and evening. Highs mid-upper 70s. Mostly clear skies tonight with lows in the upper 50s. Then partly cloudy skies for your Sunday with a high temperature topping off closer to that 80-degree mark. Our skies turning cloudy Sunday night with more of a steady rain developing. A rumble of thunder possible with lows in the lower 60s. Those showers look to continue throughout most of the day on Monday with cloudy skies and highs mid to lower 70s. I'm Severe Weather Team 9 meteorologist Nathan Schott.
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2: 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You can learn more at tuskymca.org. 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Registration begins at 10 a.m. Dash plaques go to the first 100 entries, and awards will be presented at 2. 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Outdoors in the Valley.
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0: I always love the Thompson Twins from back in the 80s. Love that song. And it is time for the news on WJER, the voice of the valley.
1: This is Bill Hammerstrom reporting for WJER News. The evicted trailer park resident who returned to burn down his former home and the one next to it will spend 3 to 4.5 years in jail. 24-year-old Chance Cawley in October set fire to a vacant mobile home in the 300 block of 11th Street Northwest in New Philadelphia. The flames spread to both neighboring homes, destroying one of those two. Police say nobody was hurt. After initially pleading not guilty in December to an indictment, Cawley in April pleaded guilty to reduced charges including aggravated arson, and breaking and entering. He was sentenced earlier this month to prison in order to pay $4,400 in restitution to two victims. Cawley is in the Tuscarawas County Jail to be transported to an Ohio correctional facility. A man previously wanted by ICE has been sentenced to 4 to 6 years in an Ohio prison for robbing a teenage clerk at a Hispanic store in Dover in October. 21-year-old Eric Carrion Padilla changed his plea to guilty in April on charges of aggravated robbery, and theft. He was sentenced on Tuesday. Authorities say he used a knife to rob the store and its 17-year-old clerk of more than $1,600 in cash and a $265 check. Carrion Padilla has been back and forth between jails in Tuscarawas County and Mahoning County, where he was being held on federal charges. An ICE hold order had been in place when Carrion Padilla was indicted in January. It was not immediately clear how that was resolved. Carrion Padilla is in the Tuscarawas County Jail until he is transferred to the custody of the Ohio Department of Rehabilitation and Correction. The Tusky Days Festival continues today, highlighted by a car show. Registration starts at 3 p.m. under the direction of Corey Reard of Custom Kemps. Today's entertainment at Tusky Days includes the Tuscarawas River Band at 2, the Coda Chrome Babies at 5, and Hair Nation at 8. The Midway shuts down at 11 p.m. Reporting for WJER, I'm Bill Hammerstrom on The Voice of the Valley.
2: A mix of sun and clouds today with a shower thunderstorm possible in the afternoon and evening. Highs mid-upper 70s. Mostly clear skies today with lows in the upper 50s. Then partly cloudy skies for your Sunday with a high temperature topping off closer to that 80-degree mark. Our skies turning cloudy Sunday night with more of a steady rain developing. A rumble of thunder possible with lows in the lower 60s. Those showers look to continue throughout most of the day on Monday with cloudy skies and highs mid to lower 70s. I'm Severe Weather Team 9 meteorologist Nathan Schott.

0: It's Michael McDonald on WJER. Well, do you remember earlier this year that the U.S. Mint stopped printing the penny? Well, now they're going to be taking a pause on the $2 bill. It's not like we see those very often. And actually, they paused 10 years back in 1966 to 1976. And when that happened, what was interesting, people started collecting the $2 bill rather than using them. So there's less wear and tear on the bills. There's less need to print replacements. Now, even though printing the $2 bill only costs about 2 cents to produce, well, they just don't need that many of them in circulation. So, well, I'm guessing they'll probably eventually start printing them, but they are going to be taking a break for a while.
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0: coming up this afternoon between 3 and 7. Don't forget to join Rick D's. Always fun for 4 hours. 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
1: This is Bill Hammerstrom reporting for WJER News. The evicted trailer park resident who returned to burn down his former home and the one next to it will spend 3 to 4.5 years in jail. 24-year-old Chance Cawley in October set fire to a vacant mobile home in the 300 block of 11th Street Northwest in New Philadelphia. The flames spread to both neighboring homes, destroying one of those too. Police say nobody was hurt. After initially pleading not guilty in December to an indictment, Cawley in April pleaded guilty to reduced charges including aggravated arson, and breaking and entering. He was sentenced earlier this month to prison in order to pay $4,400 in restitution to two victims. Cawley is in the Tuscarawas County Jail to be transported to an Ohio correctional facility. A man previously wanted by ICE has been sentenced to 4 to 6 years in an Ohio prison for robbing a teenage clerk at a Hispanic store in Dover in October. 21-year-old Eric Carrion Padilla changed his plea to guilty in April on charges of aggravated robbery, and theft. He was sentenced on Tuesday. Authorities say he used a knife to rob the store and its 17-year-old clerk of more than $1,600 in cash and a $265 check. Carrion Padilla has been back and forth between jails in Tuscarawas County and Mahoning County, where he was being held on federal charges. An ICE hold order had been in place when Carrion Padilla was indicted in January. It was not immediately clear how that was resolved. Carrion Padilla is in the Tuscarawas County Jail until he is transferred to the custody of the Ohio Department of Rehabilitation and Correction.

0: The Midway shuts down at 11 p.m. Corey Reard is also working on the car shows for the Junaid and Hutton Fireworks Festival on the weekend of July 4th. And Cy Young Days in Newcomerstown, that's next weekend. He says he's been organizing car shows since 1991.
1: I have a car myself. I have a 1979 Chevy Malibu that I show. And it just started out for the love of cars. Plus, if anybody knows me, my initials actually spell car, because my middle initial is A, so it's C-A-R.
0: Again, Tusky Days continues today with a talent show at 12:30. That car show registration starts at 3 p.m. Awards will be presented at 7:30. 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
2: A mix of sunny clouds today with a shower thunderstorm possible in the afternoon and evening, highs mid-upper 70s. Mostly clear skies today with lows in the upper 50s. Then partly cloudy skies for your Sunday with a high temperature topping off closer to that 80-degree mark. Our skies turning cloudy Sunday night with more of a steady rain developing, a rumble of thunder possible with lows in the lower 60s. Those showers look to continue throughout most of the day on Monday with cloudy skies and highs mid to lower 70s. I'm Severe Weather Team 9 meteorologist Nathan Schott.
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5: Got to get those commercials in. They're the ones that pay the bills, man.
0: Thanks to Ferris for making this possible every Saturday morning at 9 a.m. We have some baseball to talk about, Guardians, World Cup, soccer, but we're going to get back to Dover Track and Field.
5: Why not, right?
0: Why not? We have Dover Track coach Brendan McKee, and we have state qualifier Chase Daniel in the 1600 and 3200. Later on, we'll hear from their other three state qualifiers, Maddie Minnis, Dante Clark, and Justice Hughes. We talked to them yesterday, recorded that. We'll play that for you in the second half of our show. But right now we're going to talk to Chase and Coach McKee. Chase, how about we start with you? Congratulations.
6: Thank you.
0: Competing in the state track meet in the 1600 and 3200. And also, all Ohioan in track placed 20th in the fall in the cross-country meet. That is a pretty good senior season. You want to wrap it up for us?
6: Well, I mean, it's been pretty crazy. Last year, you know, we were D1 last year, but I hadn't qualified for any, you know, state meet. And then I put in a lot of work, and then this year I was able to qualify in both sports. So it's been super fun.
0: When you say put in a lot of work, what does that mean? What do you do over the summer to get in shape
6: that? I mean, it's just running every day, lifting, making sure, you know, the diet's there. It's like all the things, all the routine. Yeah.
0: So talk about the regional meet and qualifying. Can you tell me the moment or when you knew or you felt that you were going to be able to qualify in those events?
6: Well, honestly, it was still really close because, like in the 1600 especially, like, I knew I was having, like, a pretty good race, but at the same time, like, the competition was so strong. I was getting passed, like, in the last, like, 100-150 meters. I was like, man, this is going to be close, but I ended up having a solid race and made the wild card spot for state qualifying. So, I mean, like, I was just super happy. Yeah.
0: And then the 3200, the...
6: Oh, yeah. I mean, that was a solid race. I mean, the last probably 200 meters, it was like, I'm right there, like, top seven or so. And then, like, I think I passed someone for, like, the sixth position. And so I knew, like, with how competitive our district was, like, even though I didn't get top five, which top five is automatic qualifying, like the next three also, the next three fastest also go. So I was pretty confident with that.
5: Chase, at what point in your life did you say, "Hey, I'm a pretty good runner. I can really do this." When did that fall into place for you?
6: Ooh, probably like set in, maybe like my sophomore year after like we had a really strong 4x800 team.

0: like we broke that school record, and I was like, man, this is really cool.
1: Yeah, something you think you could really be good at. Yeah.
0: Yeah.
2: So, Coach, can you talk about Chase's season and watching him at the regional meet qualifying for states?
3: Yeah, so I've been watching Chase for years now, being his cross country and track coach. He undersold what amount of work it takes to do what he's done. I mean, the amount of dedication he has across like school, band, just everything he does. He takes the toughest classes, and I think he does the toughest, some of the toughest events in track. And he just does it all. Like, he just continuously wakes up every day and does a little bit and mm-hmm. keeps chipping away at it. And then, yeah, he ends up with school records in the 4x8 at the end of his career, school record in the mile. And our region was tough. It came out, the state champions in both the mile and the 2 mile came out of our region. Mm-hmm. And so Chase was running the state meet really from districts. The state champion came out of our district meet. And the mile and the 2 mile.
0: Yeah, yeah.
3: So he's been running the state meet for 3 weeks in a row.
1: Yeah.
3: So he had a tough competition. He hung in there every time. But yeah, he got the wild card spots. Mm-hmm. I think there's a lot of kids from our region on the podium in both the races. So it was great.
1: Hey, to have that record in the mile, I mean, Dover has had a lot of great cross country runners. I mean, as far, not cross, but distance runners. What does that mean to you, man, being on the top of the list there? That's got to be pretty cool, huh?
0: Yeah, I'm super happy. And, I mean, honestly, like, with, like, the work I put in, it's like, I didn't want to say, like, I thought I could do it. Like, I knew, like, looking at that time, it was a, 4:21 flat. I was like, man. Like, my friend Luke Jones was really close. He had, like, a 4:21.8 or something.
1: Yeah.
0: And I was like, I know I can get there, but like at the time I was struggling to break 4:30. So I was like,
3: ooh,
0: but I was confident I could do it. Yeah.
3: I think the record was there for about 25 years or so. So
1: yeah.
2: What I saw online when I think Big Z Sports posted that you set the record, somebody posted that it was a record since 1969.
0: Oh yeah.
3: There was a really good runner in the 60s, George Nittles, I think. And he has a 2 mile still. Mm-hmm. But he might have run a really good time too. I think there's a little bit of loss in translation of like the mile versus the 1600 over the years. But a 4:17 is the fastest record we have on date across all those events.
2: Were you pushing him to set the record, or did you let him set that goal on his own?
3: He said his sophomore year is when I think I'm a pretty good runner. I think that's when I thought I would tell your friend Luke, I would say, hey, you better get this, because when Chase is a senior, he's going to have the record. So I've just been watching and waiting. So I was glad I got to see it.
2: You want to talk about Luke and the other 4x800 runners, because that was a pretty good group of guys. How did they help you get better?
0: Oh, man. I mean, like right off the gate, like going into freshman year, like I just had like they just like took me in, and it was like a great core group of guys, and we all like held each other responsible and accountable, and it was like we all just pushed each other to show up every day, and like eventually we got a really good 4x8 out of it. So yeah, that was super cool.
2: Chase Daniel, state qualifier in the 1600 and 3200 in track this year, also an All-Ohioan in cross country, placed 20th there, and the school record holder at Dover High School in the 1600 at 4:17.86. I got that right?
0: Yeah.
2: All right, he's here with his coach, Brendan McKee. Hey, we got to take a break. We'll come right back. We'll have more with Chase and Coach McKee when we continue on your Sports Voice of the Valley.
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2: Bill Hammerstrom, Roger Metzger, Sports Talk, driven by Ferris. We're with Chase Daniel, the Dover track team, also Coach Brendan McKee. Coach, we had your other state qualifying athletes on yesterday, Justice Hughes, Dante Clark, and Maddie Minnis. Do you want to talk about those three and how they were also able to make it to the state meet?
3: Yeah, I mean, I thought they were a good representation of our team in general. We had freshmen to seniors make it to state. We had just kind of everyone from all over. We had field events, distance events, sprinting events. So it was really cool that there was just a little bit of everything at the state meet down there for Dover. But yeah, Maddie's a freshman, all Ohio.
1: Crazy.
3: In two events. They're not, you know, they're both throwing events, but the discus is really technical. And she was working on that all year and really close to the school record on that. And the shot put, she just got it down and shattered the school record, throwing over 40 feet. But being a freshman and being able to kind of go down there and deal with the stress and the pressure, seemed like she just had a fun time. She had a huge cheering section from her family, so it was really fun to see them all cheer her on. And same thing with Dante, being in the field events. It's tough to kind of start every mark as just like a whole new effort you have to give. And he was really good at kind of just putting everything aside, even when like maybe he hadn't had a good mark in the meet yet. And then he would just, you know, jump 21 feet. The second half of the year, he would jump 21 just all the time and became super consistent, which really helped him at districts and regionals. There were guys that would fall under the pressure, and he just always had a really good mark to get him there. And with Justice, he's just been, he's just like a track guy. He's just always been there. He's always pushing and encouraging. We always kind of viewed him as kind of like our secondary coach, just for the other guys. He'd always encourage everyone. He just loved seeing results and seeing kids do work. And he loved doing the work himself. So I was really happy he was able to get to the state meet in two events because he's been a great runner his whole career.
2: And how about the injuries that, you know, he's had to fight through too?
3: Yeah, you know, through football, I'd see that. He's been pretty healthy in track. But, yeah, he's just always working and trying to get better. And you just kind of ask him, and he just says, yes, coach, I can do that. Like anything you ask him to do, like, hey, can you do the 4x4? And he'd kind of take a deep breath and be like, yes, you know, and he'd go out there and he'd put all of his effort into it. And I'd really appreciate that. And you could see it in Justice. Like he would try really, really hard in every event we would put him in. He was like a staple on our 4x2. Our 4x2 did really well, made it to regionals. And he would be good at everything. He could do a 400, a 200. He could do the hurdles. He could do high jump. Like, you could just throw him anywhere, and he was an all-around athlete.
2: I bet he probably didn't want to do the 400 that much.
3: I don't think that was his main thing, but I think he recognized, you know, if I'm a 300 hurdler, I got to be able to do a 400 as well. And so when he was, you know, called to do it, he would do it really well. So he did a few times.
2: That's Coach Brendan McKee of the Dover track and field team. We also have Chase Daniel. He's two-time state qualifier this year in the 1600 and 3200. Right now it is time for our Wendy's scoreboard update. We'll start with the Guardians on WJER. Last night they lost 9-3 to the Houston Astros. Jose Altuve and Jeremy Pena, they had three home runs total. Relievers kind of gave it up.
1: Not
2: there
1: a good
2: again.
1: Night for the bullpen last night. No, they... came in with a 3-2 lead and just didn't happen. They just didn't perform last night. Festa didn't perform. Daniel Espino didn't perform. Just one of those nights, and try and come back again tonight.
2: Struggling a little bit lately. Give me the silver lining, though. What's
1: I don't know. If they can just tread water with those three major injuries, with DeLauder and Angel and Ramirez out, if they can just tread water between now and by the time those guys get back sometime here next month, I think they'll be all right.
2: You're essentially tied with the White Sox. They lost to the Tigers.
1: Yeah, that's the problem. You know, I had a chance to pick up a game last night and just let it slip away from them.
2: Like we said, I think they play the White Sox 7 times in the next
1: three weeks. Yeah, it's coming up really close. The end of this road trip and then over the 4th of July weekend, I know they have them at home.
2: Reds lost to the Yankees 5-0, and the Pirates lost to the Rockies 4-3. World Cup. United States beat Australia 2-0. They win their Group D. Paraguay beat Turkey 1-0, so they are advancing to the knockout round. You watch any soccer?
1: I did. Watched some of the USA today. USA yesterday. Watched them. And then, of course, our friends Tyler and John were at the game in Philadelphia with Brazil and tried to see if I could see them on TV. Wasn't able to, but I saw them on social media, and they looks like they had a pretty good time.
2: Yeah, you can find some videos and some pictures if you just do a search for Tyler Christofides from Janaid and Hutton carried the flag. His team, Brazil, beat Haiti 3-0. So, you know, congratulations to them. It looked like they had a really good time.
1: Yeah.
2: And Mexico advanced. They beat South Africa and South Korea. So those are the only two teams that advanced so far, the United States and Mexico. And I think that's all we got for your Wendy's scoreboard update. I saw the sign on Wendy's today.
1: What did it say?
2: It says, Baconators are better than ties for Father's Day gifts.
1: I would agree with that.
2: Do you think the Lanes come up with those, or do you think they get some corporate suggestions on there?
1: They probably come up with that themselves. Chris is a pretty inventive guy.
2: So tomorrow for Father's Day, Baconators all around. That is your Wendy's scoreboard update.
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2: Bill Hammerstrom, Roger Metzger, along with Dover track and field coach Brendan McKee, and jazz musician Chase Daniel, also a state qualifier. What do you like better, running or playing alto sax?
0: Running.
1: I was going to say, what's more stressful? What's more stressful, a jazz solo, alto sax solo, or running the state mean?
0: Definitely running, yeah.
1: More stressful?
0: Yeah. I mean, I'm an alto sax solo, it's fun, and I mean, as far as the nerves, I mean, you're playing for 50 people, so it's not too bad. But looking up in the stands at the state meet, you see hundreds of people, it's like, whew, you know, it's pretty crazy.
2: All right, let's talk about T-shirts. I'm going to let you talk about the T-shirt that you're wearing right now and why you're wearing that one.
0: Yeah, I'm wearing the John Carroll University. That's where I'm heading off. I'm super excited. It's got a great distance program and great coaches, academics. I'm super pumped for that, yeah.
2: So you're doing cross country and track when you're there?
0: Yeah, and indoor track as well. Jeez. They just built a new indoor track facility. So
2: that's going to be nice.
0: Yeah.
2: And what are you studying?
0: I'm studying engineering physics right now, and I might minor in math or something. Yeah.
2: So did your dad buy his T-shirt before or after you ran in the state?
0: Probably after.
2: Okay. He's got his state track and field championships on.
0: Oh, yeah.
1: So is he a good runner?
0: I mean, he doesn't have a extensive history in running.
1: Well, then where'd you get the genes? Is a mom good or what?
0: My mom ran a couple marathons and half marathons.
1: Oh, so this guy got nothing to do with it then, right?
0: Yeah, not really.
2: That's Chase Daniel again. A little bit later on, we're going to have Maddie Minnis, Justice Hughes, and Dante Clark, the other three state qualifiers for the Dover track and field team. They were with us yesterday. We recorded that. We'll play it for you a little bit later. I want to talk to you guys about the Ohio Cardinal Conference and the competition that you faced. I think we had the New Philadelphia track team on last week, and we mentioned that the 1-2-3 out of your regional or out of the state meet in Division II would have been 1-2-3 in the 3200 at any level. Would have been first Division I, any division, 1, 2, and 3. Division II had the fastest 3,200 runners.
3: It seemed like that, yeah. I didn't look that closely, but I did check. I think Chase probably would have made podium at most of the other divisions in the 2 mile. Mm-hmm. So it was Division II was the toughest division this year for at least distance races.
2: Same thing with the OCC. Is that a tough? I mean, New Philadelphia.
3: Yeah, that was really it was really competitive because Philly. I think they won, but they won by 1 point against Ashland. And we finished fourth for both boys and girls. It was really competitive. Mm-hmm. I know the other teams, they do have a lot of seniors. So I'm kind of hoping we can maybe move up a spot or two. But Lexington, Ashland, Philly, they're all really good running programs. And they're all just all around really good cross country. And track programs.
2: Chase, do you embrace that, or would you rather run against some slow guys you can get out in front and cruise to the end?
0: I definitely embrace that. I mean, like, being able to run with, especially the Philly guys, you know, like Wyatt, Marcus, Alec, all of them, like, you know, their whole team is so talented, and being able to run, compete with them, even train with them. I did a couple runs with them over the summer. Like, it's been so nice, and they've definitely pushed me, and yeah, I definitely wouldn't have, like, I wouldn't have gone to where I am now without him. So
2: training with New Philadelphia guys, is that something you can only say after you graduate?
0: Yeah, probably. I mean, it wouldn't be like, I would maybe do like a long run every week or every other week, and nothing crazy, but yeah, it was fun. We'd just go out and run on a trail or something.
2: What's the relationship in track? I mean, a lot of times you're competing against school records or yourself. Mm-hmm. Where it's a little more violent in football or other rivalries. How does the all the programs get along as far as track goes?
0: I mean, I definitely think as far as, like, you know, cross country and track, like, it's definitely, like, more tight-knit, you know, like, especially, you know, because there is, like, a Dover-Philly rivalry, but, like, the distance guys, we all just get along. We all know how much work it takes, how much pain it takes, you know. So I think we're all just friends trying to compete against ourselves.
2: All right, Coach McKee, first year head coach for the Dover track and field team. How'd you like it?
3: Oh, it was great. A lot more little jobs that I had to do. But luckily I had a lot of really good assistant coaches. As you could see that every part of the track, I felt like, whether it was the girls or the guys' side, or, you know, different field events, sprints, distance, everyone was kind of improving, kind of still working through that. So, but a lot more, a little extra jobs. I was just kind of used to doing the cross country and distance, and just kind of living with all those guys, and that's what I did in high school and college. So I was really comfortable with that. So I was just trying to learn a few more events, a few more drills, and have the kids go through that. But I think we kind of kept status quo and kept the team moving along, adjusting to the OCC conference. Was a lot kind of stiffer competition. getting used to maybe new divisions, trying to figure out Division II is actually harder than Division I for some reason in some events. But it worked out. We were able to get more kids on the podium at regionals because they switch up divisions, which is really nice. But you still had to perform really well to get to state, no matter what division you're in. So it was fun.
1: What was the most challenging thing you had to deal with as a head coach this year? What was something that you think, I didn't know this was going to be part of the job? Or
3: I think just always kind of having to answer or a solution to just kind of whatever was thrown at you, whether it was during the school day or an email or at practice, just kind of getting used to, okay, there's 100 kids on the track right now, or, you know, when middle school is there's 200 kids kind of at the stadium. And just if something was there, just kind of being like, okay, I'll deal with that. But again, we had a bunch of great administrators that would help me, and a lot of even the middle school coaches and their program, they did really well. So across the board, I had a lot of help. So I didn't think it was anything that was like super surprising.
1: Mm-hmm.
3: But it was just a little bit more,
1: sure,
3: a little bit out of my comfort zone.
1: Sure.
3: Just being like used to the distance guys and the cross country team, just a little smaller.
1: Yeah.
3: But it was really fun. But probably the biggest challenges is just what any coach would say. It would just be the weather and the time and the length. Probably the worst was traveling to Troy.
2: Yeah.
1: Yeah.
3: A regional was so far away.
1: And you had to do it twice?
3: Yeah, do it twice. Yeah. Yeah, so it was 3 hours on a Wednesday and then a Friday. So some of these kids performing at the regional meet, making it to state, almost had like this, you know, college or professional sports travel schedule for a week. But we were just on a school bus. It wasn't, you know, anything fancy. So
2: is there any hint that that might change in the future? Are you still going to be in a regional that's closer to Dayton than?
3: Oh my God. I hope it will change a little bit. All the other regionals were a little closer. But just with the number of schools in the East District, that are in our division, I think they have a hard time. They'll always be wondering where to send us. So there's always going to be a little bit of travel at the district or regional level.
2: So you've coached through the levels, right? You were at the middle school at one point?
3: Yeah, I was.
2: How long have you known these seniors like Justice and Chase, and how long have you followed their careers and been with them?
3: Yeah, so I did move to the high school. It was 2020. So I've just kind of known them their high school career. I think the seniors that I had when I moved from middle school to there, I kind of knew them for a while. But yeah, I did help at the middle school program for a couple seasons. And then this was my fifth year, I think, doing, because yeah, I think you were in middle school my first year for cross country.
0: Yeah, I think so. I think I was in eighth grade.
3: Yeah, so this is my fifth year for cross and first year for track, but I helped all the past five seasons.
2: What can you say about the senior class that's graduating or graduated, these adults now?
3: I know, right? Yeah, they graduated before the district meet.
2: Right.
1: So I know, it's crazy.
3: They were done, so maybe they were really rested for all of our final events. But they did really well. They really stepped up, especially during the track season. They just kind of helped whatever events they were in. It was really nice to be able, being my first year, kind of lean to them. And they had great attitudes about kind of sporting the freshmen coming in, and they kind of knew how to handle them. And so they ended up making a pretty fun culture, especially as we got to like the postseason and OCC and districts. It turns into this really long, it seems like you're in the postseason for like a month and a half at the end of the school year, and it's May, and kids are planning their graduation parties and they have all these extracurricular things to do. And they did a really great job just kind of coming to track and staying focused and still, you know, performing, getting PRs and doing well for us.
2: All right, Chase, we're going to play pretty soon the interview with the other members of the track team who qualified for this. Did it help having, you know, three other athletes going down with you?
0: Yeah, for sure. I mean, we were all in like relatively separate events, but just as a team and as like, we can kind of bond over like, you know, we're all in this together, you know, over like a month after, well, for the seniors, like a month after we've graduated. So yeah, I mean, it was great having a little squad to go to state with and being able to share and experience all that together.
2: And you get a little bit bigger of a cheering section than
0: yeah.
2: apparently with the Minnis following that they have over there.
3: Oh, it's a huge crowd.
2: All right. Well, I want to thank you guys. Congratulations, Chase, on
0: thank you.
2: Great senior season for you, and good luck at John Carroll. That should be a good time for you.
0: Yeah, thank you. I appreciate it.
2: And, Coach, thanks for coming in.
3: Yeah, thanks for supporting the Dover track team.
2: Absolutely. You want to say anything about these other three athletes that we're going to introduce? We already talked about them a little bit. But,
3: oh, we did, yeah. No, just their dedication throughout the season, school records, you know, Maddie Minnis, and pushing the envelope in just kind of their events, you know, Justice doing well. Every year, like, I've always just kind of assumed, okay, yeah, he's gonna be, you know, on the varsity team and kind of pushing everyone along, and Dante just made huge improvements this year, so I'm excited, being underclassmen, I'm excited to see how he does the next couple seasons.
2: All right, Coach Brendan McKee, the head coach of the Dover track team, Chase Daniel, the distance runner, qualified in the 1600 and 3200, set the school record in the 1600 this year. Guys, thanks so much for being on.
0: Yeah, right, thanks for having us.
2: All right, we'll be right back, and we'll play the rest of our interview with the Dover track and field team here on Sports Talk, driven by Ferris.
13: This is Bill Hammerstrom reporting for WJER News. The evicted trailer park resident who returned to burn down his former home and the one next to it will spend 3 to 4.5 years in jail. 24-year-old Chance Cawley in October set fire to a vacant mobile home in the 300 block of 11th Street Northwest in New Philadelphia. The flames spread to both neighboring homes, destroying one of those too. Police say nobody was hurt. After initially pleading not guilty in December to an indictment, Cawley in April pleaded guilty to reduced charges including aggravated arson, arson, and breaking and entering. He was sentenced earlier this month to prison in order to pay $4,400 in restitution to two victims. Cawley is in the Tuscarawas County Jail to be transported to an Ohio correctional facility. A man previously wanted by ICE has been sentenced to 4 to 6 years in an Ohio prison for robbing a teenage clerk at a Hispanic store in Dover in October. 21-year-old Eric Carrion Padilla changed his plea to guilty in April on charges of aggravated robbery, robbery, and theft. He was sentenced on Tuesday. Authorities say he used a knife to rob the store and its 17-year-old clerk of more than $1,600 in cash and a $265 check. Karen Padilla has been back and forth between jails in Tuscarawas County and Mahoning County, where he was being held on federal charges. An ICE hold order had been in place when Karen Padilla was indicted in January. It was not immediately clear how that was resolved. Karen Padilla is in the Tuscarawas County Jail until he is transferred to the custody of the Ohio Department of Rehabilitation and Correction. The Tusky Days Festival continues today, highlighted by a car show. Registration starts at 3 p.m. under the direction of Corey Reard of Custom Kemps. Today's entertainment at Tusky Days includes the Tuscarawas River Band at 2, the Kodachrome Babies at 5, and Hair Nation at 8. The Midway shuts down at 11 p.m. Reporting for WJER, I'm Bill Hammerstrom on the Voice of the Valley.
14: A mix of sunny clouds today with a shower thunderstorm possible in the afternoon and evening. Highs mid-upper 70s. Mostly clear skies tonight with lows in the upper 50s. Then partly cloudy skies for your Sunday with a high temperature topping off closer to that 80-degree mark. Our skies turning cloudy Sunday night with more of a steady rain developing. A rumble of thunder possible with lows in the lower 60s. Those showers look to continue throughout most of the day on Monday with cloudy skies and highs mid to lower 70s. I'm Severe Weather Team 9 meteorologist Nathan Schott.
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2: Bill Hammerstrom, Roger Metzger. Yesterday we talked to Justice Hughes, Dante Clark, and Maddie Minnis of the Dover track team. Here is our interview with those three standouts for the Crimson Tornadoes. It's Maddie, Dante, and Justice. And you should probably go first. You're the senior of the bunch.
1: Yes.
3: All right.
2: All right, Justice Hughes. Why don't you wrap up the season for the Dover track team, how you think it went, and how you think it went for you two?
20: Honestly, I think it went very good, especially first year for a new head coach, Coach McKee. He did a great job. Him and his wife, they both did really great jobs. And I just think the team overall, we did really good and scored high in big meets. And our girls team, I know they won a lot, boys team as well. But personally, I think it went really good because I was really happy that it was my first time making it to a state meet and qualifying in two different events, which I didn't think was possible because I'd never run the 300 hard. But I thought it was a really good year for me and the team. And a big thank you to all my coaches because they did a great job.
2: And you're graduating, but you've had a great career. We were talking about it before. You're part of that group of hurdlers with Isaac Blickensterfer and the other Clark, who's not here right now.
1: The
2: he graduated.
1: Clark.
20: The other.
2: Dalen Clark. But can you talk about going through, 4 years as a hurdler and how good you guys were?
20: Yeah, honestly, big thank you to Coach Hyman because he spends countless hours working with us day, night, Sunday, Saturdays, everything we can really do to make ourselves better. But also, iron sharpens iron. Working with Isaac and Dalen every single day, day after day, it's like a state track meet at practice every day. And it was really awesome. It was sad that they had to graduate and stuff like that, and I was a younger one of the bunch. But honestly, it was great, and I wouldn't change it for anything. Hurdling for 4 years at Dover, great experience. I came in my freshman year, and I had to run against Isaac and Dalen. It wasn't fun at first, honestly, because they were very good. And they got better and better, but so did I. So it was a great experience.
2: All right, shuttle hurdlers. We talked about it before. Tell me about shuttle hurdles.
20: We just wish it was a state event because we ran it at OVAC my sophomore year, I believe, sophomore, junior year. It was me, Isaac, Dalen, and we also ran it with J.J. Barton, which he's never been a hurdler, but he's just naturally fast, really fast. So I believe we ran about 56.4 seconds, which would be the state record if it was a recognized state event, but it was just a great time. Broke every record that the OVAC had, so it was awesome.
1: What's the key to being a good hurdler? What, in your eyes?
20: Honestly, Coach Hyman says stuff that means it to me. Like, it means something to me. He's always like, "What person just runs full speed into a barrier 10 times? Who does that? You got to be crazy." So really, to be a hurdler, you got to be a little bit crazy. Willing to do anything, willing to try anything, and work hard. Not be afraid to fall, get hurt a little bit, recover, and get back up and keep going.
1: Yeah.
20: Be relentless.
2: Why don't you tell people why you can't be here on Saturday morning?
20: Saturday morning, I have a drill for the National Guard Army, which I leave in 16 days for to attend boot camp.
1: Oh, good for you. Thank you for your service, man.
20: Yes, sir.
2: If there's somebody who knows how to fight, it's you. I mean, you've been fighting through injuries for a while here. Football season, I know. What did it take to come back and make it to the state meet in track after all you've been through?
20: Honestly, when I got hurt in football, I kind of had to make a choice. My doctor told me, he's like, you can either play through the injury, get the surgery after football, and maybe you'll be back for track. You're not even going to be close to 100%, but it's really up to you. I know it's your senior year. It's football. It's what you love. And I just kind of chose what I would rather do, like what I think was better for me and better for the military in the future. So I just decided to get the surgery during the season, a lot less pain, go through it early, and get better over time. So then I was able to recover over the winter. I wasn't able to practice as much, but I was pretty much back in like January, a little bit late December, and I was running again. It hurt, but it was good. It was really good. I'm just glad I got the surgery early and fought back and listened to my coaches and my trainers and just did what I was supposed to do.
2: Well, I've been a Justice Hughes fan for a while since he was scoring like 5 touchdowns in the morning on a Saturday and then coming around to score 5 goals in our soccer games in the afternoon.
20: Yeah, that was a great time. I miss those days playing soccer. Or I'd go play football game, peewee. As soon as the game's over, shake hands, run in the car, change in the car, right onto a soccer field. It kind of worked out because my dad was a coach. Great coach, by the way. Because I only practice about twice a week because I was at football. But so I just show up on the field, do what I had to do to win. Sometimes I think maybe I should have stuck with soccer. I was pretty good at it.
2: Hey, yeah. I have some medals and trophies because of your efforts on the soccer field, so I appreciate it.
20: It was a great time.
2: And tell Josh that the old guys were talking about playing basketball in the summer, and it's never materialized. I don't know what's going on. Nobody seems to want to take the initiative.
20: I think they're getting a little old.
2: We're getting a little old.
20: Maybe they need to play some horse first, warm up, but I'm sure he'd be down to play.
2: All right, you hurdle with Dalen Clark. You have Dante Clark next to you. Do you want to introduce him and what he's done?
20: Yes, I do. To my right is Dante Clark, great football player for Dover, safety. Will be first, or soon to be first, All-Ohioan, and hopefully a D1 recruit soon. But he made it to state in the long jump, so here's Dalen, or Dante.
2: See? Dante, tell me about your season, making it all the way to the state meet in long jumping.
4: No, it was definitely fun. State meet was definitely something that I didn't expect in my track season because just long jumps, I kind of just do it for fun. Like, it's just one of those events I do for fun. But during the season, I started taking it a little bit more seriously and ended up making it to the state meet, so it was pretty cool.
2: Generally speaking about track, is track something you do for fun? Just in general, compared to like football and basketball, because
4: yeah,
2: I know you're doing both.
4: I would say it is for fun. I do it to because I know it can benefit me in the other sports. But this year's was actually like I started my eighth grade year. Didn't really take it that serious. Freshman year, didn't take it that serious. But this year, when I realized I could actually, you know, make it far in like regional district meets, I started to take it a little bit more serious.
1: Yeah, when did you realize that you had this ability to do what you're doing now? You mention that your beginning of your sophomore year? Is that when it kind of took place, or when did?
4: Yeah, at the tornado relays, I jumped a 21 for the first time, and I got first. And knowing that there was a lot of other good jumpers there,
1: gave you confidence.
4: Yeah,
1: and
4: it gave
1: like
4: me
1: that?
4: Confidence, and realized that, you know, if I take a bit more serious, I could actually, you know, go far.
2: What'd you see out of the other jumpers there at the state meet who, you know, placed at the top that you think they did good that you can work on?
4: They just get a lot of speed off the board. Like, they usually don't stutter or anything, or they don't look down at the board. They just sprint and they spring off the board. It was pretty crazy to watch.
2: What are you doing tomorrow? Saturday morning, sports talk.
4: Saturday morning.
2: Basketball?
1: Hoops? No?
2: No
4: basketball. No basketball
2: tomorrow.
4: We just got done. Well, there is a youth basketball camp I have to head to. Start on Thursday, and tomorrow's the last day, so I'll probably be there helping out.
1: Cool.
2: So you had a big sophomore year, started in football season. The football youth camp is coming up pretty soon, and they're playing some highlights. A lot of them are yours from that New Philadelphia game. Can you talk about the New Philadelphia game? Because you had a couple of really big plays, including that punt return, and knocked some balls down on defense, and I don't know if you ever came off the field.
4: No, it was honestly just a crazy game. Had a lot of fun playing in it, and knowing that would be the last game of the season, like we wouldn't be in the playoffs, you just kind of just felt different going into it, like you had nothing to lose. So I think that definitely helped when I was on the field.
2: You were not in your head. You never came off the field, Justice?
21: Not at all.
2: So you had a punt return. Did you catch that last pass for a touchdown,
4: yeah,
2: too, to give him the win? Talk about that, because the last game of the season against your rival New Philadelphia, you need a touchdown to win, and you're the guy who catches it.
4: Yeah, that was a pretty surreal feeling. It's like what you dream of as a kid, scoring a game-winning touchdown. We called the timeout right before it, and Coach Gardner called jailbreak, and we all kind of like nodded our head and knew it was a good play. And so kind of leading up to it, we all felt like it was going to work, and it felt like it was a good play call. And we ran it, had perfect blocks. Everything was executed perfectly and got a touchdown. So.
2: And what about next year? Football, basketball, track?
4: Yep.
2: What else do you do at school?
4: At school?
1: Do you study?
4: I do study.
1: Okay,
4: yeah.
1: Good.
4: School is definitely important because, you know, student athlete. School is definitely important. That's what colleges are looking for. You're like, school has to be a priority, so it's definitely a priority for me.
2: All right, Dante Clark, let's move on down to Maddie Minnis. Maddie, you're not a freshman anymore, but as a freshman, you're a two-time All-Ohioan in the shot put and discus. Is that where you thought you could be at the beginning of the year?
5: Not at all.
2: What did you think at the beginning of the year?
5: So Coach Karam and me, we laid out our goals, and I was telling her, like, the weights go up for shot put, and I was just thinking, like, there's no way. Like, I came off of a really big eighth grade season. I went to state for that, and I got third in discus and sixth in shot put. So I didn't think I was even going to make it to regionals, if I'm being honest. And she told me, she said, you have a chance. Like, you just have to go for it. And I know that track's not your main sport, and I know that you love basketball, but you have to go for it because you have the potential to be good. And we were laying out our marks, and I exceeded both of them. So it was a really good season, and I was really surprised and proud of how I did this year.
1: Well, if you did well at the junior high level, why didn't you think, or middle school level, why didn't you think you could do well at the high school? I mean, those numbers are crazy.
5: Yeah, you know, I don't know. It was just high school, that nervousness.
1: Just the fact that it's high school.
5: Yeah, it looks...
1: I'm competing with seniors and stuff like that.
5: Yeah, you know, the high school level just looks so much more competitive than the middle school level. So I was a little bit nervous, but once I was...
1: That's over with now, right?
5: Yeah. I'm happy that it's over with.
1: Yeah.
5: Because it was a little bit nerve-wracking.
2: Were you still nervous after in April, just at the beginning of the season? I think that's the first time that you set the shot put record, right,
5: yeah,
2: for the school?
5: Yeah, it was our second meet ever.
2: Did that surprise you?
5: Yeah, absolutely. Well, our very first meet, I threw 2 inches short from the school record, and I told myself, I'm like, oh, I got to get it now. So that was a goal that came pretty early on in the season. So to break it, that second meet, I was really proud of myself and how I did.
2: So I've seen you in basketball. I've seen you a bunch of times on the stage. I know you didn't go out for track because you were bored. You keep yourself pretty busy. Why track? Why, with all the stuff that you're already doing and stuff that you love on stage and on basketball, why track?
5: Well, you know that there's no baseball and softball at the middle school level. So, you know, a lot of people do track. And I was like, oh, well, all my friends are doing it. I might as well do it too. And I went out, and also my dad, Kyle, and my grandpa Dan, they both were really good throwers, and they told me, like, Maddie, you got to go for it. You're going to be a good thrower. And, you know, going into track, you don't really think that you're going to be a thrower because you never hear about it. So also to go to the state level for throwing, that means a lot to me, that I can get the word of throwing out there and hopefully get it more known.
1: I was going to say, where are your medals at? That's what I want to know.
5: They're hung up in my room.
1: You didn't bring them here today?
5: I didn't. I'm sorry.
2: there's a picture of you online, double bicep pose there. Was that their idea or was that your idea?
5: That was their idea. Some of the competitors went up to the podium and were like, guys, we're the throwers. We gotta flex and we gotta show, like, we're at the state level. We're the best here. So that was not my idea.
2: Now, as us guys get older, we get weaker. Do you compete against your dad?
5: I don't.
2: You don't? You don't see who can throw the shot put the furthest now?
5: We haven't yet. I think I might challenge him on Father's Day, though.
1: Oh, there you go.
5: I want to see where our marks are, like where they differ.
1: Do you do anything like lifting weights and stuff? Like, how do you prepare for like a season like that?
5: Yeah.
1: What'd you do?
5: I do a lot of lifting, especially now in the summer, basketball lifting, but also going to the gym by myself and doing a lot of lifting. Throwing, there's not much that you can do to get ready for it. I mean, it's not like running where you can go out and prepare and run.
1: Yeah.
5: So I think the best way that you can get better at this sport is lifting weights and going out and throw on your own.
1: Yeah.
2: All right, sophomore year, what are you looking forward to?
5: Hoping to make it to the state meet again, maybe get better marks, hopefully, and place higher. That's all I can really ask for.
2: And also, will we see you on the stage again, I imagine.
5: Yeah, I hope so. Yeah.
2: I don't see why they wouldn't put. She's got a great voice. I don't know if you've been to any of the.
1: I have not. You want to sing something for us?
5: I'll pass today.
1: You'll
5: I'll
1: pass today.
5: Yeah.
1: You only get to hear the golden pipes of Maddie
5: Maris. I'm sorry,
1: Maris?
5: I can't today.
2: She was in, Seussical, the musical that I saw, and SpongeBob Jr. on stage, and High School Musical.
1: Oh, there's got to be something from SpongeBob. I'm a big SpongeBob fan. There's something you got to sing for me from SpongeBob. Come
5: I'm
1: on
5: sorry.
1: Now.
5: I actually don't remember. That was a long time ago.
1: That's a good excuse right there.
5: Yeah.
2: It's the High School Musical numbers that you should have her. I'm not going to make you do it on the air. But
5: thank you. I appreciate that.
2: All right, that's Maddie Maris, Dante Clark, Justice Hughes. Justice, I was trying to get your old athletic director, Tim McCrate, to try to race you guys in the hurdles because he was a big hurdler
1: at
2: Ohio State.
1: He's
20: really good.
2: But he wouldn't do it nowadays because I feel like
1: he'd pull a hammy or something like that. Yeah.
2: But I thought it would be fun to watch.
20: Yeah, he's pretty good. He used to be a coach for Dover hurdling, I guess, a couple years ago. But, yeah, he went to Ohio State to hurdle. I believe he was Big Ten champ at Ohio State.
1: Mm-hmm. He was.
20: Pretty
1: yeah.
20: fast times. But, yeah, I saw him at the state track meet also, which caught me off guard because I was, like, warming up just by myself in my own zone. I hear my last name. I look to my right, and I just see a fist out, like, for a fist bump. And I was like, Mr. McCrate. He's like, good luck. Get it done. I was like, thanks. It was good seeing him there.
1: So, hey, guys, what was that like? I mean, being first-time participants at a big-time, you know, track meet, what was that like for you guys?
20: I think it was really fun. It was a great environment. We've definitely been in some big meets before, and I've been in big races, like regional finals previous years, but there's really nothing like it, especially at Jesse Owens. Like, it's a great environment, great track, great staff working it. It's awesome, really. Great competition and everything, too.
6: Yeah, I'd have to agree. The stadium itself, it was just huge, and all the athletes and all the competitors, just such a great experience.
5: I think everyone here would agree with me, but you can just, like, feel the talent there. You can feel how many talented people are there. And I could hear a lot of throwers next to me saying, oh, I'm going here to throw. And they're, like, talking about all these D1 colleges. And I'm like, I'm throwing against all these good throwers. So, you know, you could just feel the talent there. So it was really cool.
2: All right, Tornadoes, thank you so much. Appreciate you guys coming on.
5: Thank you. Mm-hmm.
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2: Bill Hammerstrom, Roger Metzger. 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Last night on WJER, the Guardians lost to the Astros 9-3. 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Then again tomorrow, 1:35 pregame, 2:10 first pitch. They stay in first place, though, at least mostly a tie with the White Sox. They lost to the Tigers 4-2. World Cup soccer, the United States advanced to the knockout round. They beat Australia 2-0. They're 2-0 in their Group D pool, and that gives them the win after Paraguay beat Turkey 1-0 yesterday. That's your Wendy's scoreboard update. Roger, we're about done here.
1: We're about done. What do you got planned for tomorrow, Father's Day? Anything important? Your family going to take you out to dinner? Or what's the story with the Hammerstroms?
2: I don't really have any big plans. I think what fathers want for Father's Day is to
1: be left alone.
2: They want to do something useful, whether that's grill something or mow the
1: grass.
2: They want to feel useful, and then they want to be allowed to be useless for like the rest of the day after that. So that's my plan. Do something useful and then be completely useless for few hours.
1: Okay.
2: Hey, we want to thank Coach Brendan McKee and Chase Daniel for coming into the studio tonight. Today, guys, thanks so much. You heard your other athletes. What'd you think?
3: Oh, they did awesome. I love the reflection about the state meet and the importance of it and kind of setting goals for those underclassmen for next season.
2: All right, Chase. Yeah. Hey, congratulations on all your accomplishments.
7: Thank you. And thanks for everyone, like my coaches, my parents, everyone. I couldn't have done anything without them. Thanks for having me on.
2: Absolutely.
1: Yeah.
2: All right, Roger, I think that's going to wrap it up. Again, Guardians are back on the air today, 6:35 pregame, 7:15 first pitch. They're in Houston to take on the Astros. Then again tomorrow, 2:10 first pitch, 1:35 pregame. And that White Sox series starts on Monday. We'll have all those games Monday night, Tuesday night, and Wednesday afternoon in Chicago. So that's a pretty big series.
1: Big series, yeah.
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2: This is Bill Hammerstrom reporting for WJER News. The evicted trailer park resident who returned to burn down his former home and the one next to it will spend 3 to 4.5 years in jail. 24-year-old Chance Cawley in October set fire to a vacant mobile home in the 300 block of 11th Street Northwest in New Philadelphia. The flames spread to both neighboring homes, destroying one of those too. Police say nobody was hurt. After initially pleading not guilty in December to an indictment, Colley in April pleaded guilty to reduced charges, including aggravated arson, arson, and breaking and entering. He was sentenced earlier this month to prison and ordered to pay $4,400 in restitution to two victims. Colley is in the Tuscarawas County Jail to be transported to an Ohio correctional facility. A man previously wanted by ICE has been sentenced to 4 to 6 years in an Ohio prison for robbing a teenage clerk at a Hispanic store in Dover in October. 21-year-old Eric Carrion Padilla changed his plea to guilty in April on charges of aggravated robbery, robbery, and theft. He was sentenced on Tuesday. Authorities say he used a knife to rob

0: EM under the direction of Corey Reard of Custom Kemps.
1: It is a judged show this year. The registration fee is $10. We'll give dice plaques out to the first 75 registered. And the awards go to the top 20, plus the mayor's choice and best of show, car or truck, plus top four motorcycles and best of show motorcycle.
0: Today's entertainment at Tusky Days includes the Tuscarawas River Band at 2, the Kodachrome Babies at 5, and Hair Nation at 8. The Midway shuts down at 11 p.m. Corey Reard is also working on the car shows for the Janaid and Hutton Fireworks Festival on the weekend of July 4th. And Cy Young Days in Newcomerstown, that's next weekend. He says he's been organizing car shows since 1991.
1: I have a car myself. I have a 1979 Chevy Malibu that I show. And it just started out for the love of cars. Plus, if anybody knows me, my initials actually spell car, because my middle initial is A, so it's C-A-R.
0: Again, Tusky Days continues today with a talent show at 12:30. 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Reporting for WJER, I'm Bill Hammerstrom on the Voice of the Valley.
2: A mix of sun and clouds today with a shower thunderstorm possible in the afternoon and evening. Highs mid-upper 70s. Mostly clear skies today with lows in the upper 50s. Then partly cloudy skies for your Sunday with a high temperature topping off closer to that 80-degree mark. Our skies turning cloudy Sunday night with more of a steady rain developing. A rumble of thunder possible with lows in the lower 60s. Those showers look to continue throughout most of the day on Monday with cloudy skies and highs mid to lower 70s. I'm Severe Weather Team 9 meteorologist Nathan Schott.

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2: 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You can learn more at tuskymca.org. 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Registration begins at 10 a.m. Dash plaques go to the first 100 entries, and awards will be presented at 2. 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

0: It's the Rembrandts on WJER. So I have to ask, are you an early bird on the weekends? Do you like to get up and really enjoy your entire weekend? Or do you like to kind of ease into it? I am usually one of the more ease into it ones. Obviously, I was here early today, but normally I'm one who likes to sleep in and just enjoy the morning on a more slower pace. So which are you? How do you enjoy your weekend? Now it is time for the news on the Voice of the Valley, WJER.
1: This is Bill Hammerstrom reporting for WJER News. The evicted trailer park resident who returned to burn down his former home and the one next to it will spend 3 to 4.5 years in jail. 24-year-old Chance Cawley in October set fire to a vacant mobile home in the 300 block of 11th Street Northwest in New Philadelphia. The flames spread to both neighboring homes, destroying one of those too. Police say nobody was hurt. After initially pleading not guilty in December to an indictment, Cawley in April pleaded guilty to reduced charges including aggravated arson, and breaking and entering. He was sentenced earlier this month to prison in order to pay $4,400 in restitution to two victims. Cawley is in the Tuscarawas County Jail to be transported to an Ohio correctional facility. A man previously wanted by ICE has been sentenced to 4 to 6 years in an Ohio prison for robbing a teenage clerk at a Hispanic store in Dover in October. 21-year-old Eric Carrion Padilla changed his plea to guilty in April on charges of aggravated robbery, and theft. He was sentenced on Tuesday. Authorities say he used a knife to rob the store and its 17-year-old clerk of more than $1,600 in cash and a $265 check. Carrion Padilla has been back and forth between jails in Tuscarawas County and Mahoning County, where he was being held on federal charges. An ICE hold order had been in place when Carrion Padilla was indicted in January. It was not immediately clear how that was resolved. Carrion Padilla is in the Tuscarawas County Jail until he is transferred to the custody of the Ohio Department of Rehabilitation and Correction. The Tusky Days Festival continues today, highlighted by a car show. Registration starts at 3 p.m. under the direction of Corey Reard of Custom Kemps. Today's entertainment at Tusky Days includes the Tuscarawas River Band at 2, the Kodachrome Babies at 5, and Hair Nation at 8. The Midway shuts down at 11 p.m. Reporting for WJER, I'm Bill Hammerstrom on the Voice of the Valley.
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3: A mix of sunny clouds today with a shower thunderstorm possible in the afternoon and evening, highs mid-upper 70s. Mostly clear skies today with lows in the upper 50s. Then partly cloudy skies for your Sunday with a high temperature topping off closer to that 80-degree mark. Our skies turning cloudy Sunday night with more of a steady rain developing, a rumble of thunder possible with lows in the lower 60s. Those showers look to continue throughout most of the day on Monday with cloudy skies and highs mid to lower 70s. I'm Severe Weather Team 9 meteorologist Nathan Schott.

0: There is Third Eye Blind on WJER. We know some people have fantastic senses of humor. Sometimes it goes a little too far. I don't know what you think about this next story. There was a guy in Ireland, and he was known to have a fantastic sense of humor. Well, he passed away, and there were dozens of friends and family members surrounding his grave, and he had one last joke to play at everybody. So as the coffin was being lowered into the ground, there was a recording inside from his voice that says, "Hello, I'm in here, let me out." And then you got to hear his version of a classic Neil Diamond song. So hopefully it gave everybody a little bit of a laugh in a, you know, sad time. Hopefully nobody was truly disturbed by that.
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0: It's Blues Traveler on WJER. Well, coming up this afternoon, we've got Yacht Rock with Captain Adam. You can catch it between 1 and 3 this afternoon. You can also catch it tomorrow afternoon between 1 and 3 right here on the Voice of the Valley, WJER.
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1: Hope you're having a good weekend. It is the top of the hour.

0: and restitution to two victims. Colley is in the Tuscarawas County Jail to be transported to an Ohio correctional facility. A man previously wanted by ICE has been sentenced to 4 to 6 years in an Ohio prison for robbing a teenage clerk at a Hispanic store in Dover in October. 21-year-old Eric Carrion Padilla changed his plea to guilty in April on charges of aggravated robbery, robbery, and theft. He was sentenced on Tuesday. Authorities say he used a knife to rob the store and its 17-year-old clerk of more than $1,600 in cash and a $265 check. Carrion Padilla has been back and forth between jails in Tuscarawas County and Mahoning County, where he was being held on federal charges. An ICE hold order had been in place when Carrion Padilla was indicted in January. It was not immediately clear how that was resolved. Carrion Padilla is in the Tuscarawas County Jail until he is transferred to the custody of the Ohio Department of Rehabilitation and Correction. The Tusky Days Festival continues today, highlighted by a car show. Registration starts at 3 p.m. under the direction of Corey Reard of Custom Kemps.
1: It is a judged show this year. The registration fee is $10. We'll give dice plaques out to the first 75 registered. 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
0: Today's entertainment at Tusky Days includes the Tuscarawas River Band at 2, the Coda Chrome Babies at 5, and Hair Nation at 8. The Midway shuts down at 11 p.m. Corey Reard is also working on the car shows for the Dunedin Hutton Fireworks Festival on the weekend of July 4th. And Cy Young Days in Newcomerstown, that's next weekend. He says he's been organizing car shows since 1991.
1: I have a car myself. I have a 1979 Chevy Malibu that I show. And it just started out for the love of cars. Plus, if anybody knows me, my initials actually spell car, because my middle initial is A, so it's C-A-R.
0: Again, Tusky Days continues today with a talent show at 12:30. 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Reporting for WJER, I'm Bill Hammerstrom on the Voice of the Valley.
2: A mix of sunny clouds today with a shower thunderstorm possible in the afternoon and evening. Highs mid-upper 70s. Mostly clear skies today with lows in the upper 50s. Then partly cloudy skies for your Sunday with a high temperature topping off closer to that 80-degree mark. Our skies turning cloudy Sunday night with more of a steady rain developing. A rumble of thunder possible with lows in the lower 60s. Those showers look to continue throughout most of the day on Monday with cloudy skies and highs mid to lower 70s. I'm Severe Weather Team 9 meteorologist Nathan Schott.
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0: There's Jason Mraz on WJER. Well, earlier this week, I was talking with some friends. You know, it was a little bit cooler this week than it had been before. We had been up in the 80s and even into the 90s. But this week, obviously, it's been a little bit cooler. And we're talking about what's your favorite temperature? Well, this has been mine. I love it when it's between, like, I don't know, 70s, low 70s to like 82, 83, no humidity, of course, and then going down between 55 and 60 at night. One of my friends looked at me and said, well, that's very specific in a very small window. I'm like, well, you asked what my favorite temperature was, and that's it. So anyway, I don't know what yours is, but yeah, it's been really nice lately. But cooler at night, I always love that because I love to keep a window open and get some fresh air in the evening. How about you?
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0: In community news, you are invited to First Responder Sunday, next Sunday, June 28th, at First Christian Church of Yerkesville. They're located at 125 North Yerkes Street. The services will start at 10 in the morning, and then afterwards, you can stick around for an indoor picnic. Now, on this special day, we'll be honoring and praying for firefighters, EMTs, paramedics, police officers, dispatchers, and all those who serve our community with courage and compassion. 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
1: This is Bill Hammerstrom reporting for WJER News. The evicted trailer park resident who returned to burn down his former home and the one next to it will spend 3 to 4.5 years in jail. 24-year-old Chance Cawley in October set fire to a vacant mobile home in the 300 block of 11th Street Northwest in New Philadelphia. The flames spread to both neighboring homes, destroying one of those too. Police say nobody was hurt. After initially pleading not guilty in December to an indictment, Cawley in April pleaded guilty to reduced charges including aggravated arson, and breaking and entering. He was sentenced earlier this month to prison in order to pay $4,400 in restitution to two victims. Cawley is in the Tuscarawas County Jail to be transported to an Ohio correctional facility. A man previously wanted by ICE has been sentenced to 4 to 6 years in an Ohio prison for robbing a teenage clerk at a Hispanic store in Dover in October. 21-year-old Eric Carrion Padilla changed his plea to guilty in April on charges of aggravated robbery, and theft. He was sentenced on Tuesday. Authorities say he used a knife to rob the store and its 17-year-old clerk of more than $1,600 in cash and a $265 check. Carrion Padilla has been back and forth between jails in Tuscarawas County and Mahoning County, where he was being held on federal charges. An ICE hold order had been in place when Carrion Padilla was indicted in January. It was not immediately clear how that was resolved. Carrion Padilla is in the Tuscarawas County Jail until he is transferred to the custody of the Ohio Department of Rehabilitation and Correction. The Tusky Days Festival continues today, highlighted by a car show. Registration starts at 3 p.m. under the direction of Corey Reard of Custom Kemps. Today's entertainment at Tusky Days includes the Tuscarawas River Band at 2, the Kodachrome Babies at 5, and Hair Nation at 8. The Midway shuts down at 11 p.m. Reporting for WJER, I'm Bill Hammerstrom on The Voice of the Valley.
2: A mix of sun and clouds today with a shower thunderstorm possible in the afternoon and evening. Highs mid-upper 70s. Mostly clear skies today with lows in the upper 50s. Then partly cloudy skies for your Sunday with a high temperature topping off closer to that 80-degree mark. Our skies turning cloudy Sunday night with more of a steady rain developing. A rumble of thunder possible with lows in the lower 60s. Those showers look to continue throughout most of the day on Monday with cloudy skies and highs mid to lower 70s. I'm Severe Weather Team 9 meteorologist Nathan Schott.
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1: 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Waves of History is a series of 60-minute programs that combine music and conversation to entertain and educate about important historical events. Today's program commemorates Juneteenth, the end of slavery in the United States. Waves of History is written by John Wallace and produced by Laurel Quillen for WJER Radio. This edition of Waves of History is presented with limited commercial interruption by the Moravian Churches of Tuscarawas County, inviting you to join them in spreading the message of God's love for all people. Waves of History will return in just a moment.
2: 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The Moravian Church may be the place for you. 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As St. Paul wrote, "And now these three remain, faith, hope, and love, but the greatest of these is love." 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
3: In this installment of Waves of History, we will explore the uncomfortable, troublesome, and horrendous story of American enslavement and the eventual freedom and equality that led to the creation of a new national holiday called Juneteenth. Where to begin? Friends, we need to step way back into the historical tapestry of our nation and explore the texture of the text. Join me in this wave. The year is 1619, late in the summer, when the first known enslaved Angolans from Africa arrived at the English colony of Jamestown, Virginia. The ship's ledger reflected that 20 and odd Angolans, enslaved men and women, were purchased by the English colonists at Point Comfort. It is true that many poor Europeans came to the New World as indentured servants. They too would labor for the Virginia Company, but did so knowing that they would eventually pay off their debts and find freedom in this new world. But not so for the enslaved Africans. The Jamestown colony planted the roots of the commercialized business of slavery, enslaved men and women laboring for their master in the homes and fields of the new world. As a writer and historian for Waves of History, we have crossed paths many times with this agonizing common denominator in American history, slavery.
4: How did the slave trade process work? The triangular

0: British North American colonies where more enslaved souls were sold for labor. Then the ship would be reloaded with New World raw materials returning to Europe. This horrendous human trafficking cycle would repeat itself for decades to come. Europeans explored, conquered, traded, settled, and developed the New World, but not so for the enslaved African.
1: The use of enslaved labor played a major role in that process of settling the wilderness of North America. The commerce of the enslavement expanded and grew exponentially throughout the New World, eventually saturating all 13 colonies of America.

Adams, lawyer, eventual second president of the United States of America, taught, "Facts are stubborn things. America was genuinely built on the backs of one color and culture, enslaving the people of another color and culture. As Americans, we must admit we have deep historical ties to the institution of slavery. Over time, England's King George III wheeled, pressed, and taxed the colonials. Colonists and their representatives roiled forth in demonstrative actions. Taxation without representation rang out. From the Boston Massacre, when British troops fired on colonists in 1770, killing five protesters, to the Boston Tea Party of 1773, when colonial protesters tossed cases of tea into the Boston Harbor, conflict continued to boil up over royal

policies and tariffs on goods and services. Requests for housing and boarding British troops in colonial homes infuriated the colonists even more. The clash reached an apex on April 19th, 1774, at Lexington and Concord. When colonial Minutemen militia and British troops gathered on the green and skirmished in the small town of Lexington, the shots heard around the world volleyed back and forth in an armed encounter. The Revolutionary War had begun.

0: Waves of History on WJER is presented with limited commercial interruption by the Moravian Churches of Tuscarawas County. We will return to Waves of History in just a moment.
1: This Waves of History is proudly sponsored by the six Moravian Churches of the Valley. Since 1732, Moravians historically have embraced their mission-minded movement to varied cultures and people. Christ taught us that we don't have to speak the same language or have the same culture to know that we are loved equally by God. We invite you to join us in worship and service as we seek to be the next generation of missionaries to share God's love with the world. We are the missionaries, and our mission field is all around us. Join us in the humble and rewarding endeavor of sharing Christ's compassion with the world.
2: Two years later, representatives of the American colonies gathered in Philadelphia, Pennsylvania, during a humid summer to consider their political and literal departure from British rule. After much conversation and collaboration, a radical proclamation burst forth from the Pennsylvania State House. The words of the Declaration of Independence, written for the most part by Thomas Jefferson, slightly edited by five others, 86 tweaks to be clear, echo through many squares on the green hamlets, villages, and towns and cities of the colonies. This new shot for freedom sounded like this.
3: When in the course of human events it becomes necessary for one people to dissolve the political bands which have connected them with another, and to assume among the powers of the earth the separate and equal station to which the laws of nature and of nature's God entitle them, a decent respect to the opinions of mankind requires that they should declare the causes which impel them to the separation. We hold these truths to be self-evident, that all men are created equal, that they are endowed by their Creator with certain unalienable rights, that among these are life, liberty, and the pursuit of happiness. 56 white men of influence and power, knowledge and insight, courage and character, signed this document. Businessmen, civic leaders, farmers, lawyers, a printer, a doctor, and others commit an act of treason, and in doing so are forever marred as enemies of the British Crown.
2: Remember, the Declaration of Independence is a magnificent document for freedom and independence, and yet two-thirds of the signers owned enslaved people. What we find so troublesome in the text of the Declaration of Independence is the tremor of those six words written by Thomas Jefferson, that all men are created equal. Nonetheless, all did not apply to all, and especially to enslaved people of the colonies. The enslaved men and women, from field hands to tradesmen, home servants to laborers, nannies to cooks, were valued more for their labor than their humanity. Slavery stained the American tapestry.
4: Even so, did you know this fact of history? On July 2nd, 1777, 1 year after signing the Declaration of Independence, abolitionists were already crying out for freedom and the abolishment of slavery. Vermont banned slavery outright, and also, get this, the legislature moved, passed, to provide full voting rights for African American males in the Green Mountain State. Regardless, the Revolutionary War continued to ramp up, amp up, and press onward, and England sent their full military force to combat and control these upstart patriots.
5: You say

0: But guess what? Like David, who slayed Goliath in the Bible, so did the Patriots beat the crown. We won the war. We founded our freedom. By 1781, the Revolutionary War had ended. The free and independent United States of America was born. But not so for the enslaved African.
1: When the purchase of the Louisiana Territory in 1803, the establishment of the Mason-Dixon line, which served as a subjective line dividing northern states from the southern states, ultimately free states from slave states, enslavement split our nation in half. In 1820, what is known as the Missouri Compromise, Congress adopted this legislation and admitted Missouri as a slave state to the Union, and Maine as a non-slave state at the same time, so that the balance between slave and free states in the nation would remain equal. Slavery unravels the tapestry of America.

By 1854, Congress passed the Kansas-Nebraska Act, which essentially opened all new territories to the New West to enslavement by the assertion of populism. Play to the people's desires. Give the people what they want over the current federal rule of law. Strong political divisions over the institution of slavery ran rabid in the halls of Congress and on the fields of freedom throughout the states. By 1857, the highest court in the land, the Supreme Court, ruled and confirmed the legality of enslavement as a legal binding entity in American states and territories. The Missouri Dred Scott case from 1846 to 1857, in its 1857 decision that stunned the nation, the United States Supreme Court upheld slavery in these United States and these United Territories, denied the legality of black citizenship in America, declared the Missouri Compromise to be unconstitutional. Akron, Ohio's very own abolitionist John Brown, his failed raid on Harper's Ferry in 1859 convinced more and more Southerners that the northern neighbors were bent on the destruction of the southern essential, the institution of slavery.

He captured Harper's Ferry with his 19 men so true. He frightened old Virginia till she trembled through and through. They hanged him for a traitor, they

0: Waves of History on WJER is presented with limited commercial interruption by the Moravian Churches of Tuscarawas County. We will return to Waves of History in just a moment.
1: Are you seeking a Christian church family? The Moravian Church may be the place for you. Discover a community of Christian believers with open hearts, inquiring minds, busy hands, and a variety of ways to love everyone in the name of Jesus. As St. Paul wrote, "And now these three remain, faith, hope, and love, but the greatest of these is love." Moravians live and believe in all things love. Join us as we spread Christian grace to our neighbors near and far, and check out online or in person any of our six congregations in the valley.
2: A tall, gangling lawyer, Abraham Lincoln, won and became the 16th president of the United States of America. America was at the crossroads of a civil war. Lincoln knowingly stepped into the proverbial hornet's nest. Lincoln, the compelling and total legislator, filled his cabinet not with a group of loyalists, yes men to his desires, but with a team of rivals, as historian Doris Kearns Goodwin coined, the very people Lincoln ran against for the presidency were now part of his cabinet. Why? Because I believe Lincoln understood the dangerous social and civil hazards coming down the Lincoln Highway. Lincoln needed strong leaders willing to work on daunting issues in a timely fashion for saving the Union.
3: Lincoln's election victory in November 1860 was the final straw for the Southern states, and within 3 months, seven Southern states, South Carolina, Mississippi, Florida, Alabama, Georgia, Louisiana, and Texas, seceded from the Union. On April 12, 1861, in Charleston, South Carolina, a new shot heard around the world, and Fort Sumter shatters the Union. Confederate Brigadier General P.G.T. Beauregard, Confederate artillery bombarded Fort Sumter and the Federal troops under General Anderson. By April 14th, the Federal troops surrender and the American Civil War begun.
2: When President Jefferson Davis and the Confederacy seceded from the Union, this discourse, known as the Cornerstone Speech, was delivered by Alexander Stephens, the Vice President of the Southern States, in 1861. In referencing the Founding Fathers who sought and fought for equality for all people, Stephens said, "Those ideas, however, were fundamentally wrong. They rested upon the assumption of the equality of the races. This was an error. It was a sandy foundation, and the government built upon it fell when the storm came and the wind blew. Our new government is founded upon exactly the opposite idea. Its foundations are laid, its cornerstone rests upon the great truth that the Negro is not equal to the white man, that slavery, subordination to the superior race, is his natural and normal condition." 2 years into the war, after the Union's victory at Antietam, Maryland, President Lincoln used his executive power and ordered on September 22, 1862, the Emancipation Proclamation.
4: "Whereas on the 22nd day of September, in the year of our Lord 1862, a proclamation was issued by the President of the United States, containing, among other things, the following, to wit: that on the first day of January, in the year of our Lord 1863, all persons held as slaves within any state or designated part of a state the people whereof shall then be in rebellion against the United States, shall be then, thenceforward, and forever free. And the executive government of the United States, including the military and naval authority thereof, will recognize and maintain the freedom of such persons, and will do no act or acts to repress such persons, or any of them, in any efforts they may make for their actual freedom.

Lincoln's first objective was to save the Union. But after the release of the Emancipation Proclamation document, he pivoted his focus to ending slavery altogether. Lincoln's perspective, a 180-degree shift, proclaiming that enslaved people of the southern states were now free. Lincoln becomes committed to view all people through the lens of justice and equality. The Civil War lasted for 4 long years of external carnage and internal struggle for freedom. Our nation endured 640,000 casualties and another 275,000 wounded, making the Civil War the bloodiest in U.S. history. On April 9, 1865, in Appomattox, Virginia, Confederate General Lee surrendered his troops to Union General Grant. The war, the bloody Civil War, may have ended, but the rocky, brutal road of Reconstruction was about to begin. And that difficult history we shall not explore on this particular day.

0: Waves of History on WJER is presented with limited commercial interruption by the Moravian Churches of Tuscarawas County. We will return to Waves of History in just a moment.
1: This Waves of History is proudly sponsored by the Six Moravian Churches of the Valley. Since 1732, Moravians historically have embraced their mission-minded movement to varied cultures and people. Christ taught us that we don't have to speak the same language or have the same culture to know that we are loved equally by God. We invite you to join us in worship and service as we seek to be the next generation of missionaries to share God's love with the world. We are the missionaries, and our mission field is all around us. Join us in the humble and rewarding endeavor of sharing Christ's compassion with the world.
2: The story of Juneteenth. It took two more months for Western states to realize the war had ended. Some Confederate bands of soldiers continued their aggression, while others put down their arms and went home. On June 19th, 2.5 years after President Lincoln signed the Emancipation Proclamation, Major General Gordon Granger arrived in Galveston, Texas. With federal soldiers of the 13th Corps, Granger read General Order No. 3 from the balcony of his headquarters. The general order shocked white owners, but liberated the enslaved.
3: General Order No. 3. The people of Texas are informed that in accordance with the proclamation from the Executive of the United States, all slaves are free. This involves an absolute equality of personal rights and rights of property between former masters and slaves, and the connection heretofore existing between them becomes that between employer and hired labor.
4: Esta noticia trajo júbilo entre las personas esclavizadas y causó conmoción y ira en la clase dominante blanca del sur. Estas palabras de igualdad y libertad significaron liberación para más de un cuarto de millón de personas esclavizadas en Texas, pero no para los mexicanos, los pueblos indígenas, nativoamericanos, ni los asiáticos.
2: This news brought forth jubilation among the enslaved and shock and anger among the southern white ruling class. These words of equality and freedom conveyed liberty to more than a quarter million enslaved people in Texas, but not so for the Mexican, indigenous Native American, or the Asian. A year later, African Americans in Texas called June 19th the Jubilee Day. People gathered in churches to celebrate their newfound freedom. These new freedmen of Texas had reunited with family members held on other plantations. They dressed in new clothes, prayed, sang faithful spirituals, and read the Emancipation Proclamation out loud. Freedom came to the enslaved 900 days after the Emancipation Proclamation, 89 years after Independence Day, and 339 years after the first 20 and odd enslaved Africans stepped off the ship of the White Lion and onto the shores of this new world.

On June 17, 2021, over 150 years later, President Joe Biden signed the bill into law establishing a federal holiday, Juneteenth National Independence Day. Today, the typical community and family tradition of Juneteenth still include worship, singing, prayers, dancing, and even the reading of the Emancipation Proclamation. The gathering of family involves lots of fantastic food, many shared in the color of red. Food and drinks including red velvet cake, strawberries, watermelon, barbecue, and strawberry soda. The color of red harkens back to the grit, strength, and resilience it took to survive the horrors and conditions and injustices of slavery. Listen to the amazing words of the ancient prophet Isaiah, who brings equality, justice, and freedom to all God's children, regardless of color or culture. The Spirit of the Sovereign Lord is on me, because the Lord has anointed me to proclaim good news to the poor. He has sent me to bind up the brokenhearted, to proclaim freedom for the captives and release from darkness for the prisoners, to proclaim the year of the Lord's favor and the day of vengeance of our God, to comfort all who mourn and provide for those who grieve in Zion, to bestow on them a crown of beauty instead of ashes, the oil of joy instead of mourning, and a garment of praise instead of a spirit of despair. They will be called oaks for righteousness, a planting of the Lord for the display of His splendor. Isaiah chapter 55.

0: We would like to thank our special readers for reading This Waves of History. Carrie Summers, Percy Gardner, Sarah Spies, Jeff Bray, Tessa Compton. A shout out to the Tuscarawas Public Library, Courtney Wallace on staff, our sponsors, the Moravian Churches of Tuscarawas Valley, Laurel Quillen for production and management of the program, and the wonderful support at WJER and WTUZ radio stations for their encouragement in the production of this segment of Waves of History programming. On this Juneteenth day, I invite you to personally renew and activate your own sense of justice and mercy in our neighborhoods and in the world as we all celebrate the freedoms of life, liberty, and the pursuit of happiness. However, this program only looked at one culture's story of living and working in the United States of America. There are many more colors, styles, ethnicities with amazing histories to share, who have contributed to our American story, her tapestry, from indigenous nations, people from Central America, the Caribbean, South America, Asia, India, the Middle East, and many more. The tapestry of our story includes all her flaws and imperfections, as well as her successes and strengths. And we add these diverse and factual stories to our national legacy, our history in the making.
1: 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We will return to Waves of History in just a moment.
2: Are you seeking a Christian church family? 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As St. Paul wrote, "And now these three remain, faith, hope, and love, but the greatest of these is love." Moravians live and believe in all things love. Join us as we spread Christian grace to our neighbors near and far, and check out online or in person any of our six congregations in the valley.
0: We close this Waves of History program, a Juneteenth celebration, with the words of W.E.B. Du Bois, who wrote during the 19th century, "Our philosophy of government since the fourth day of July, 1776, is that no class is safe. No freedom is real. No emancipation is effectual, which does not place hands of the man himself the power to protect his own rights. That is the genius of American institutions. America remains one nation, indivisible, offering our best to God and humanity on this big, blue, beautiful world we can all call home."

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Waves of History was written by John Wallace and produced by Laurel Quillen for WJER. This edition of Waves of History was presented with limited commercial interruption by the Moravian Churches of Tuscarawas County, inviting you to join them in spreading the message of God's love for all people.

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1: There it is, the ship's horn, our favorite sound. That means we're launching off the docks and ready for Yacht Rock Radio. My name is Captain Adam. You've tuned in to the smoothest songs from the late 70s and early 80s. And today we've got a five fave for Adrian Flood. We welcome aboard a new station in California. We've got information on some great concerts this summer, including the Yacht Rock Symphony that happens this Tuesday night, June 23rd in Nashville. Also Yacht Rock Detroit in July. And another great show coming up in Charlotte, North Carolina at the end of this month. I'll tell you about it soon. Plus, we'll tell you about some Yacht Rock we heard in a new Netflix series. But first, it's Steely Dan and Kid Charlemagne as we begin this cruise on Yacht Rock Radio and YachtRockRadio.com.

0: We've got some audio of him talking about writing and coming up with that song and his experience, or really his lack thereof experience, that led to the creation of Reminiscing. Take a listen.
1: I wanted to have that life. I never had that life. I never had a girlfriend when I was young. I never experienced what I was seeing in those awesome American movies of the black and white era, and even the that was the life I wanted to have. I still want to have it, but maybe it's not too late. I don't know. But I never had a prom. I never went to the prom. I never had any all the imagery that's in Reminiscing. I have never personally experienced in my life. I've never danced with a girl on a dance floor or ever any of that. Never. But I could put it in the song.

Yacht Rock and Pop Culture. On Netflix, there's a new series called The Burrows, starring Alfred Molina. You may know him as Doc Ock, fighting Tobey Maguire in the Spider-Man movies. Well, he's doing a great job in this series. Sort of a thriller, horror, mystery, retirement community. There's some weird things happening in the Burrows, and they've been featuring some great music. One of the characters was having a great day in his pickup truck. Guess what he was listening to on the radio? That's right, Bill Withers and

0: Kenny Loggins, whenever I call you friend, the famed duet with Stevie Nicks. And Stevie Nicks in the news this week. She's mad at Keith Urban. And this is a Yacht Rock related story. Keith Urban released recently his Yacht Rock cover album. One of the tracks is Magnet and Steel from Walter Egan. And that song was a duet between Walter Egan and Stevie Nicks. And Stevie's beside herself. She can't figure out how and why Keith Urban could have made this album and that song without asking her to sing the duet with him. So I say Keith Urban releases a Fleetwood Mac cover album next and gets Lindsey Buckingham and Mick Fleetwood to be on the album, and he doesn't ask Stevie. Sorry. Boy, you think she's mad now. That Keith Urban album is called Flow State. It's got about 10 Yacht Rock cover songs on there, one original, and it's a duet with Michael McDonald. All right, coming up, we've got some Pablo Cruz, and they are playing an incredible show coming up in about a week, June 27th in Charlotte, North Carolina. It's a special night of Yacht Rock at the Ovens Auditorium with Orleans Atlanta Rhythm Section and Pablo Cruz. So if you're on board with me on the Eastern Seaboard, anywhere near Charlotte, North Carolina, all of our friends out east, get in your boat and head up to Charlotte for Pablo Cruz, Atlanta Rhythm Section in Orleans, Saturday, June 27th at the Ovens Auditorium. We'll put a ticket link on our website for this at yachtrockradio.com. And stay with us. 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

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We are floating your favorites from the late 70s and early 80s, making your summer months as smooth as they could possibly be. And later this summer, it's going to get crazy smooth up in Detroit. 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And on the Friday night, July 17th, you will be able to experience Pablo Cruz. They'll play this one for sure. Love will find a way on Yacht Rock Radio.

Hey, it was a birthday boy there, Gino Vannelli. He just stopped for a birthday a few days ago. Happy birthday, Gino. You're on board with Yacht Rock Radio. My name is Captain Adam. Time now for the Yacht Rock Song of the Day. A song that is not yacht. It is Yacht Rock. But it fits the era. And sometimes it's okay to slip these songs into your Yacht Rock playlist. Today's song was originally a top 10 hit back in 1965 by Little Anthony and the Imperials. And then a young lady named Linda Ronstadt took it back to the top 10 with her version of it in 1980. This is Hurt So Bad, the Yacht Rock Song of the Day.

Bad, Linda Ronstadt. That song was number 15 this week, this very week in 1980, and it was our Yacht Rock song of the day. All right, my name is Captain Adam. Glad you're here with me to enjoy these tunes. Coming up, I'll feature all three artists that are appearing this coming Tuesday night in Nashville, Tennessee at the Yacht Rock Symphony. Peter Beckett from Player, John Ford Coley, and Ambrosia. We'll play three huge hits from all three of them and talk about that Yacht Rock Symphony in Nashville at the Ascend Amphitheater this coming Tuesday, June 23rd. Stick around. This is Yacht Rock Radio.

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My name is Captain Adam, and I'm getting ready for an amazing show this coming Tuesday, June 23rd in Nashville at the Ascend Amphitheater. It's the Nashville Symphony. I'll be your host and MC. So if you're listening anywhere near the great state of Tennessee, make a road trip out of this and join me for Ambrosia, John Ford Coley, and Peter Beckett from Player. I've got a ticket link on our website, yachtrockradio.com. And right now, let's do a three-play from all three artists appearing. Ambrosia, John Ford Coley, and Peter Beckett, the voice of Player. Imagine hearing Baby Come Back with a full symphonic orchestra as Player's backup band. Not sure if Pete's going to wear a tux with tails, but you can count on him smoothing this song up with the Nashville Symphony this coming Tuesday, June 23rd.

England Dan and John Ford Coley. And John Ford Coley is such a joy to see on stage. So talented and funny as heck. And we'll have him on stage along with Peter Beckett from Player and the guys in Ambrosia. Just a few days away now on this Tuesday, June 23rd. I'll be your host and MC for this event. So pack up the yacht and meet me there. A ticket link on our website at yachtrockradio.com. I will see you at the Ascend Amphitheater for the Nashville Symphony's Yacht Rock Symphony. And they'll certainly do this one, Biggest Part of Me, from Ambrosia on Yacht Rock Radio.

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0: It's the smoothest, and you know it, Yacht Rock Radio. My name is Captain Adam. So glad you're here with me, especially our new friends listening in Visalia, California, on our newest affiliate, My 97.5. So glad you've climbed aboard to experience this smooth lifestyle. Hopefully you're having a great weekend, and we're making it even better. And if you stick around, you'll hear a very fun five fave. That's when we let you take over the boat to play your five favorite songs. Our winner today is Adrian W. Flood. Stick around and hear Adrian's five fave right around the corner on Yacht Rock Radio.
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Here we go, kids. Let's set sail with a five fave. It's your chance to take over the ship's wheel and present your five favorite songs from the Yacht Rock era. Today's winner is Adrian W. Flood. Adrian, thank you so much for getting in touch with me and sharing your very original five fave. We don't get to hear the same old on this list. In fact, some would say your fifth favorite song is more pontoon rock. It certainly fits the era, and we don't mind playing it for you. It's Jimmy Buffett, Cheeseburger in Paradise on Yacht Rock Radio. It's number five.

Sweet Dreams from Air Supply on today's 5 Fave. It came in the 4th position for Adrian Flood. These are his 5 favorite songs of all time. And Russell Hitchcock, the high-pitched singer from Air Supply, just celebrated a birthday last week. Happy birthday, Russell. As we've sailed up to the middle of the list now in the 3rd spot, another Yacht Rock adjacent song featured brilliantly in the movie Wayne's World. And I'm sure the late, great Gary Wright is happy to know. That's what I think of when I hear Dreamweaver on Yacht Rock Radio. This is number 3.

IMAX Blues Band, I Love You. And I that's the title of the song, although I do have a certain affinity for the Climax Blues Band. The second song today on a five fave for Adrian Flood. And that means we've reached the tip of the cruise ship and Adrian's favorite song of all time. From the Crown Prince of Yacht Rock, a top 20 hit from 1981. And all these years later, now we can call this a lost hit. It doesn't get that much airplay anymore, even though it was a top 20 song. Nicolette Larson on backing vocals here. It's Christopher Cross and Say You'll Be Mine on Yacht Rock Radio number 1.

Say You'll Be Mine, Nicolette Larson on the backing vocals there. A top 20 song from 1981. It was Christopher Cross and our top song today on a five fave. That song was from the Grammy Award-winning self-titled debut album that Christopher Cross released at the end of 1979, featuring four top 20 hits, including Never Be the Same, Ride Like the Wind, and the number one song, Sailing. So if you're looking for a last-minute gift for dear old dad on this Father's Day weekend, go retro and pick up Christopher Cross's debut album. You've got four guaranteed top 20 hits on there. All right, thanks again, Adrian, for getting in touch with this five fave. If you listening at home or on your boat would like to do the same thing, get me your list. I'd love to see the songs. 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For now, my thanks to Brad, our engineer, Taylor, our producer. Happy Father's Day to both of you. Happy Father's Day to my dad as well. And to all of our passengers, thanks for climbing aboard Yacht Rock Radio and yachtrockradio.com.

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9: A mix of sunny clouds today with a shower thunderstorm possible in the afternoon and evening. Highs mid-upper 70s. Mostly clear skies today with lows in the upper 50s. Then partly cloudy skies for your Sunday with a high temperature topping off closer to that 80-degree mark. Our skies turning cloudy Sunday night with more of a steady rain developing. A rumble of thunder possible with lows in the lower 60s. Those showers look to continue throughout most of the day on Monday with cloudy skies and highs mid to lower 70s. I'm Severe Weather Team 9 meteorologist Nathan Schott.

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1: And now here he is, strong enough to bend records with his bare hands, able to tell tall tales in a single breath. It's Super D's. Yes, Super D's. Strange visitor from another neighborhood with powers and abilities far below those of mortal male and female people, and who, disguised as Rick Dees, mild-mannered disc jockey, fights a never-ending battle for truth, justice, and the pursuit of
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3: 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You know, Mickey Mouse is celebrating his 60th birthday, so we thought we would celebrate with Mickey at his home. He has invited us on the weekly Top 40, so we said, hey, we're cheap, we'll go, because we have no budget. Hey, listen to this. The weekly Top 40 challenge gets you a compact disc system, a 10-pack, that's right, a 10-pack of top 10 CDs, plus we'll throw in some cash, two crisp new $100 bills. Bruce Hornsby is going to drop by and show us that he is indeed 6'5" tall. And let's have a sure shot right now. Re-recorded and re-released from 26 years ago from Dirty Dancing soundtrack, The Contours. Do you love me now that I can dance?
4: I ain't got no time for you.
5: You broke my heart because I couldn't dance. You didn't even want me around. And now I'm back to let you know I can really shake them down.

0: Contours, a smash, another smash, as a matter of fact, from Dirty Dancing, number 3 in 1962, and could be number 1 26 years later. Are we ready to start this thing now?
1: Yeah!
0: This week, we got it number 40. Elton John debuts right here with I Don't Want to Go On With You Like That.

Elton with his windshield wiper glasses at $5,000 a pair. And Elton John debuts at number 40 on the weekly top 40. Non-stop music is Rick Dees. Number 39, Simon Climie, Rob Fisher, Via Britain. They call themselves Climie Fisher. And love changes everything.

0: Mimi Fisher and Love Changes Everything. That's the same duo who wrote I Knew You Were Waiting for Me by George Michael and Aretha Franklin last year. And then they went out on their own. Highest debut on the countdown this weekend at number 39. All right, the favorite playthings of two continents is coming up next. But first,
1: outrageous
0: facts. These facts are
1: outrageous.
0: Once, before showing proper identification, Jiminy Cricket was arrested for rubbing his legs together in public.
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0: After 75 years, they are still America's most popular plaything. 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
1: Yes.
0: Samantha Fox. Down 12 to number 38 right here on the Weekly Top 40. It is nonstop music. Rick Dees at number 37. And a smash that was built around the sound of synthesized bagpipes. Now see if you can hear those bagpipes right here with The Church and Under the Milky Way. Sometimes.

0: the Church and Under the Milky Way, down 12, number 37 this week on the weekly Top 40 from the happiest place on earth. Are we happy?
1: Yay!
0: Yes, this is Walt Disney World celebrating Mickey Mouse's 60th birthday. We thought we'd do this on location, and the quality is great this weekend. Can you believe this? We're in the Living Seas exhibit, which is in the Epcot Center. And Epcot stands for
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0: Let's give her a hand. All right. That's Patsy K. Krebs, our tour guide, who is helping us out this weekend. And I don't think we do justice to this prize unless we bring in Don Hardo and the prize.
3: 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Armor Hot Dogs 32801. Back to you, Rick!
0: All right, Don. Okay, we got it for you. Name this song and its artist. You gotta listen quickly. That's it. That is it. Okay, if you would write your answer on a postcard along with your name and your daytime phone number, send it to Rick D's Weekly Top 40 Challenge, Box 196, Hollywood, California. And what is that zip code, Don?
3: 90078.
0: All right, one more time. Okay, this is for cash and the CD player and everything else. This is nice. 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The contest is sponsored by These Creations. 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So the longer you listen, the better your chances of winning, all right? Coming up next, we've got some great music by request, plus the married couple that has to stay together to have hits.
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0: Ow! Happy birthday to you if you're having your birthday this weekend. You share it with Kurt Smith of Tears for Fears, Kurt's 27. Jeff Beck. Remember Jeff Beck? 43. He and Carly Simon share the same birthday and the same age. And here's number 36, the voice of John Smith, along with his wife, Valerie Day. He writes the music, she sings, and they say they have to stay together, otherwise they wouldn't be New Shoes. Should

New shoes up one more to number 36 right here on the weekly Top 40 Countdown. Look out, we're coming to you live on the satellite from Walt Disney World right now to celebrate Mickey Mouse's 60th birthday this summer. And here's number 35 with the green eyes, the blonde hair, tiny little waist, the sensuous Kylie Minogue. I should be so lucky.

There she is, the number one star of the number one soap opera in Australia, Neighbours. That's Kylie Minogue, who plays Charlene in Neighbours in Australia. I should be so lucky. Climbing up three, number 35 on the weekly top 40 countdown. It's Rick Dees, and happy last weekend of June to you. Now, this name is a registered trademark. Just like Billy Joel is a registered trademark, the Rolling Stones is a registered trademark, Chicago, a registered trademark. At number 34.

0: Hey, you. I don't want to live without your love. Chicago, 4 years ago this weekend, had the number one song, Hard to Say I'm Sorry. And this weekend, they jump up five more to number 34 with Chicago. Well, this is your friend Rick Dees with the hits. And coming up, we've got the only artist on the weekly top 40 this weekend who actually went back to wearing braces. And the request line is still ringing. Should I get that now?
1: Yes.
0: Okay, let me get it. Yeah.
2: Rick.
0: Yes.
2: This is Sean. Sean Penn.
0: Well, Mr. Penn, what's the latest with you, man?
3: Just a minute, hang on.
2: What? Look, you know, you ought to be glad that we bought the salad dressing that comes in a bottle, okay, instead of the one from the packet. You know, just a minute, what? Well, who cares if the one in the packet tastes better? The packet's not going to help you out in a fight, is it? Just shut up, or I don't want to talk about it anymore. You want to talk about salad dressing? Call Paul Newman.
0: You talking to...
2: Nag.
0: Are you talking to Madonna?
2: Yes.
0: Well,
2: of course, I don't understand. Yeah, this house, twice in 2 weeks, there's this influx of people all over this place. This is twice already. I've had to play security guard as well as homeowner. It's ridiculous. I don't understand why. You know, it's like living in an amusement park. Pretty soon, we're not going to need keys to get in our front door. We're going to have to get our hands stamped. Just shut up!
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1: A mix of sunny clouds today with a shower thunderstorm possible in the afternoon and evening. Highs mid-upper 70s. Mostly clear skies today with lows in the upper 50s. Then partly cloudy skies for your Sunday with a high temperature topping off closer to that 80-degree mark. Our skies turning cloudy Sunday night with more of a steady rain developing. A rumble of thunder possible with lows in the lower 60s. Those showers look to continue throughout most of the day on Monday with cloudy skies and highs mid to lower 70s. I'm Severe Weather Team 9 meteorologist Nathan Schott.

0: Coming to you live around the world from Walt Disney World, it is the weekly Top 40 Countdown. What a great place this is. We have our own tour guide. Can we give a hand, please, for Patsy K. Krebs is here, the tour guide.
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1: You know, I have a few fun facts for you today. For example, did you know that every year we serve over 3.5 million pounds of French fries here at Walt Disney World? And if you laid those French fries end to end, they would encircle the world 1.5 times. And did you know that the Walt Disney World Vacation Kingdom is the home of the world's 5th largest private navy, each of whom is dated Cher?
0: Here's number 33 from Cher.

0: We all sleep alone. Cher goes down 15, number 33 on the weekly Top 40 Countdown. Our countdown spies found Cher in Hollywood last week with her second set of braces on her teeth, straightening things out a bit. Here's number 32 of non-stop music, and he calls himself DJ Jazzy Jeff, the Fresh Prince, and parents just don't understand.
1: All the same, no matter time, no place. They don't understand that us kids are going to make some mistakes. So to you other kids all across the land, there's no need to argue. Parents just don't understand.

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1: DJ Jazzy Jeff and the Fresh Prince. They're performing live this weekend in Oakland, California, also home to the Pointer Sisters, among others. And up four, it's number 32 on the weekly Top 40 Countdown. We've got some D's Sleaze coming up. And also, we're working the phones this weekend. We got some guys on the phone. And okay, the question for the boys this weekend, what is the most bizarre thing you have ever done to impress a girl? On the phone, yeah.
2: A girl I had never met. I'd only talked to her on the telephone. She was a Domino's pizza operator. Mm-hmm. I drive a limousine part-time, and I came by and told the manager that night that this girl had won a night out on the town in a limo, and it had to be done at that instant. Mm. The boss had her to punch out, and once she got in the back of the limo and I sat down and I pulled over to the curb, I says, "Oh, by the way, I'm Tim, the one that's always ordered pizzas from you."
3: There was a girl I knew that we dated for a while, and she was kind of hard to get. So I just went over to her house really late at night. I think it was like 2, 3 in the morning. I put a tape on a tape deck and just cranked it up really loud and just started singing away. She got a kick out of it. Everybody else started yelling and screaming at me to shut up.
1: Can you beat any of those? Give me a call right now.
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Here's number 31, Gloria Estefan has got another one.

Come on, baby. 1, 2, 3. Gloria Estefan with the Miami Sound Machine. Leaps 9. That's number 31 as they go up fast on the weekly top 40. This is the home of nonstop music. At number 30, Boz Scaggs has gone from restaurant owning in Northern California back to music. And here's Heart of Mine.

heart of mine, how will you keep from breaking? Boz Skaggs, steady at number 30 for the second week in a row on the weekly top 40. Here's number 29 from the kids' music program of the Stepney Green School in the East End of London. It's Billy Ocean, The Color of Love.

0: 36 years old, with the last 29 of those 36 years spent living in London, born in Trinidad, Billy Ocean, and up five more to number 29 with The Color of Love. Coming up, we have the group who hates George Michael because he kept them out of number one. Also, we have, wait a minute, they're here.
1: These Sleaze.
0: All right. It's sleazy this weekend, and I gotta tell you, Michael Jackson is back into it again. Captain EO himself, according to the Weekly Globe, has got his neighbors in Encino, California, up in arms. They say that the neighborhood smells like a zoo. Word is that all of Michael's animals have gotten the neighborhood smelling so bad that there are now plans to change Encino's crosswalk signals to walk, don't walk, and watch where you walk.
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number 28. That's where we are right now, and it is in the blood. Mickey Most was the record producer of the 60s and 70s, producing big hits for people like Hot Chocolate and Donovan, and now his son, Calvin Hayes, has a hit of his own with a group called Johnny Hates Jazz. Here's the group who hates George Michael because he kept them out of being number one. Shattered Dreams.

Johnny Hates Jazz. They're down 9, number 28 on the weekly top 40. Rick Dees coming at you live from Walt Disney World Resort right now for Mickey Mouse's 60th birthday party. And nothing but the hits, too. At number 27, here's one of the most recognizable voices in all of rock and roll, Robert Plant.

0: Ooh, yeah, that's a tall, cool one. Robert Plant, who is getting in shape now for his tour. Robert told us he gave up smoking, and he hasn't smoked since November, so let's give him a hand for not smoking. Yeah. All right, this is Rick Dees, and coming up, we got a lady who went into seclusion after her last hit. And I thought, since everybody knows about the fact that Donald Duck and Mickey Mouse have a rivalry between the two of them, Mickey thought it'd be a nice idea to put Donald on candid phone. So, all right, let's see what we can do.
1: Hello?
2: Hello, Mr. Donald Duck?
1: You got it, Duck.
2: This is Liz Fulton from the Disney Studios legal department. Will you please hold?
3: Hello, Donald. Yes, how are you?
1: Okay, I guess. How about you?
3: Donald, I'm head of the Disney legal department. Donald, we've been reviewing all of our character contracts, and we've discovered that yours expires next month. So, Donald, we've decided not to renew your contract. Well, quite simply, it's because you're not a big enough star anymore, Donald. We, in short, don't feel that webbed feet fit into the new Disney image.
1: I don't believe this.
3: Have you got that memo, Bob?
4: Yeah, here it is.
3: It is true. I'm holding a memo here, Donald. It says, quote, dump the duck.
1: Wait a minute. Who's behind this? Mickey Mouse?
3: You're out, Donald. I'm sorry.
1: Please, I'll do anything. Anything.
3: I'm sorry, Donald. Look, maybe you'll get other jobs.
1: This is very humiliating. I don't want to go.
3: Are you sure you really don't want to? Well, in that case, you don't have to, because this is Rick Dees and you're on Candid Phone.
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0: This is the place for the hits, and we're saluting Joe Pitzenberger of Sheffield, Iowa this weekend, 120 miles north of Dayton. Joe is growing 240 acres of corn, edged in oats, and from the air, you can see it is shaped like Mickey Mouse. Let's give him a hand. It really is. All right, Joe, this is Rick Dees coming at you from the Magic Kingdom in Florida, Walt Disney World, and we thought we'd do it live from here this weekend. Number 26, right here from Sade, who has now reappeared after self-exile. She walked off the stage in the middle of a concert in 1986 and said, "See you in about 2 years." It's true. Paradise.

I'm yours, you're mine, paradise. Sade is up 7 to number 26 on the weekly top 40. It is number 25 right here. The man who gets a lot of requests every single weekend, Terrence Trent D'Arby. And sign your name.

Oh my. I want you to be my baby. Sign your name across my heart. That's Terrence Trent D'Arby, who is up 7 more, number 25 this weekend on the countdown. He says that is his favorite song. Hopefully yours too. Here's number 24. Let's keep up the music from Australia. Midnight Oil and Beds are back.

0: Oh, that gets you right between the ears. Beds are burning. Midnight Oil goes down 3 to number 24 on the weekly Top 40 countdown. We've got the Top 20 coming right up. The phones have been ringing all weekend long, so let me have that thing right now. Yeah.
1: Hi, honey.
2: Carl, this is Rick Dees. What can we do for you?
1: I have a little story for you. Now, look.
2: Yeah.
1: This is a true story, buddy. Okay. I'm riding on the train, all right, up to San Francisco.
2: You're riding on the train to San Francisco.
1: And I have my own compartment, okay?
2: Mm-hmm.
1: And before I know it, a lady comes in, opens up my door and says, "Pardon me, may I have a blanket?"
2: Yeah.
1: I said, "Look, baby, what's the deal there?" And she looked at me and she said, "I'm cold." I said, "Are you married?" She said, "Yes." I said, "Are you traveling alone?" She said, "Yes." Then she asked me, she said, "Are you married, buddy?" And I said, "Yes." But I said, "Maybe tonight we could pretend that we're married." She said, "Okay." I said, "Go get your own blanket." I don't need it.
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15: A mix of sunny clouds today with a shower thunderstorm possible in the afternoon and evening. Highs mid-upper 70s. Mostly clear skies today with lows in the upper 50s. Then partly cloudy skies for your Sunday with a high temperature topping off closer to that 80-degree mark. Our skies turning cloudy Sunday night with more of a steady rain developing. A rumble of thunder possible with lows in the lower 60s. Those showers look to continue throughout most of the day on Monday with cloudy skies and highs mid to lower 70s. I'm Severe Weather Team 9 meteorologist Nathan Schott.
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0: As you can tell from the difference in sound, we are being lowered into a special unit here at the Living Seas exhibit at Walt Disney World's Epcot Center. We're coming to you live this weekend on the Weekly Top 40 from Walt Disney World. And the assistant here is Mr. Dennis Reese, who is an expert in fish and life under the sea. And Dennis, around this water here, is it okay to swim where these sharks are? Because I see them right here on the other side.
18: Well, it depends on how fast you can swim, Rick.
0: Okay. Here's Dirty Dancing. Eric Carmen, make me lose control number 20, please.

0: Lost in You. That's Rod Stewart, and this is Rick Dees, and they're pulling me out of the chamber now. This is wild to do the show inside a huge sea exhibit here. By the way, Rod Stewart is kicking off his tour in San Juan, Puerto Rico next week, and he says he's going to marry Kelly Emberg before the end of the month, so hey, you better hurry up, Rod. Okay, hold on. This is wild. If you get a chance, come to Florida to see this. It's at the Epcot Center. It's called Living Seas, and it is right behind me are fish with the biggest lips I have ever seen in my life. This is wild. We got more music, and of course, number one, we're on the way.
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0: 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More winners, more music, and obviously more fun. Here's number 21, the new album from Steve Winwood hit the stores this weekend. Here's the title song, Roll With It.

You gotta roll with it, baby. Steve Winwood and the highest jumping song on the countdown this week. It goes up 10 spots to number 21 on the countdown. All right, Steve. Nonstop music, number

Everything Your Heart Desires. Hall and Oates fall down 11. That's number 20 on the weekly top 40 this weekend. We got a thing called Nonstop Music. This is Rick Dees and Jane Wheedland's caught in that rush hour. Number 19.

0: It's Such a Rush. Driving in that rush hour, that's Jane Wiedlin and her backup band called Wire Train. Up four more to number 19 on the countdown. Well, she's got black fingernails, black toenails, and guess what her favorite color is? She's got a hit. Next.
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14: When we got

the lovely and talented Alice Cooper. School's out. Does he still have the pet snake? Yeah, he still does. All right. Well, speaking of school, two guys who met in school during a school play and got together and started making music. It's Breathe, David Glasper, Marcus Lillington, and number 18, Hands to Heaven.

So lift your hands to heaven and pray. That's Bree from the suburbs of London. They go up four more to number 18 on the weekly top 40. 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

0: Pretty baby, come on now, kiss me deadly. Lita Ford, who now wants to be an actress, and she's got the look of a horror movie. With a well, come on, she's got black fingernails, black toenails, black eye mascara, black eyebrows, black knee pads, and yes, black roots.
1: Yes.
0: But she, her hair, I don't know, what color is her hair this week? It's blonde? Okay, down four, number 17 for Lita. Rick Dees and the Hits, here's number 16 from Brenda K. Starr. K for Kinky. And I...

0: You and Me. That's Brenda K. Starr from a very musical family. Her dad is Harvey Kaplan, who was a member of the hot 60s group Spiral Staircase. They had that big hit, I Love You More Today Than Yesterday. Up one more to number 16 for Brenda K. Starr. And ladies, let me ask you this question. Who turns you on? Well, I've got the list of the five men in the U.S. who do that to you the most. Coming up next.
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0: Okay, now, ladies, who turns you on the most? What man in America turns you on the most other than your husband or your boyfriend? Well, Us Magazine has polled 9,420 women, and here we go. The top five bachelors. Number five, John Bon Jovi, in his mid-20s, in New Jersey, and doing rock and roll like nobody's business. Number four on the list, Rob Lowe. Number three, Michael J. Fox. Number two, and I understand that this man is now available. He and Barbara Streisand are having some problems.
1: Don Johnson, come on over and feel my stubble.
0: Number one, the number one man for women, at least this week. Let's have a hand for Charlie Sheen.
12: Yay, Charlie!
0: Yay! Number 15, as we get back into the music, here's Cynthia Rhodes' number one man, Richard Marx, and Hold On to the Nights. Just

Richard Marx. And hold on to the nights. Mr. Marx goes up five more to number 15 right here on the weekly Top 40 Countdown. Non-stop summer hits is what it's all about. Number 14, Belinda Carlisle and Circle in the Sand.

circle in the sand goes round and round. Belinda Carlisle, who has America's most eligible bachelor as a fan, Charlie Sheen. Belinda's down six, number 14, after a nine-week run right here on the weekly Top 40 Countdown. Number 13, here's Poison.

0: Ooh, yeah, nothing but a good time. That's up 2 to number 13 for Poison on the weekly Top 40 Countdown. We are very close to the top 10. Also, have you been calling us? I'd love you to call, if you would. Just pick up the phone, call the radio station. This week, we're coming to you live on the satellite from Walt Disney World in Orlando, a great place to come and celebrate Mickey Mouse's 60th birthday. Oh, somebody is on the phone. All right. What is your philosophy of life? That's what I've been asking for the past half hour. And, yeah.
1: Rick, my wife and I are vacationing down here at Disney World, listening to your show, so I thought I'd give you a call, tell you about a philosophy of life that I had.
0: Well, please.
1: You know, Rick, there comes a time in every man's life where you just gotta grow up, you know, stop acting like a child. It's like here at Disney World, there are old people running around with Mickey Mouse hats and goofy noses. Hey, it's sick, you know? Mickey Mouse ears are good for some guys, but hey. Not for this guy.
0: Well,
1: so, you know, there comes a time when you guys just grow up.
0: I understand.
1: Do you agree with that, Rick?
0: I would absolutely agree with that. I think that you've got a good point.
2: Hey, honey, look over here by the pool. There's Mickey and Minnie and Goofy and Donald.
1: Oh, hey, Mickey, yo!
0: What are you doing?
1: Yo, Mickey, Donald, son of my ears, will ya? Hey, Rick, I gotta go, man. Take care. Bye-bye.
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16: Mostly clear skies tonight with low temperature dropping in the upper 50s. Partly cloudy skies for your Sunday with a high temperature nearing that 80-degree mark. Skies turning cloudy Sunday night with more of a steady rain developing. A rumble of thunder possible as well with lows in the lower 60s. And we'll see that rumble of thunder continue with those showers going into your day on Monday with cloudy skies, highs mid-lower 70s. A decrease in cloud covers we likely dry back up then Monday night. Low temperature dropping in the upper 50s. I'm Severe Weather Team 9 meteorologist Nathan Schott.

officially in the summer, and happy birthday, Mick Fleetwood of Fleetwood Mac is turning 46 this weekend. Remember Patti Smythe of Scandal? She's celebrating birthday number 31, and happy birthday, George Michael. Yes. He is now 25, and he's got a smash. One more try.

George Michael begs and pleads. One more try. Down 10 to number 12 on the countdown after being at number 1 for a month. Here's number 11. I'll be sure, night and day.

0: Hey, I want to tell you how I feel, night and day. That's Al B. Sure, the winner out of 51 finalists in the talent search sponsored by Sony. Quincy Jones picked his tape out of all of the entries, and Quincy's got great taste, and you do too. You made it number 11 this week on the countdown. The top 10 is coming up next, and the five films you've loved the most this past week. Number five on the film list, Poltergeist 3, starring Zelda Rubinstein and Nancy Allen. Number four at the box office is The Presidio, starring Oscar winner Sean Connery and Mark Harmon. Number three from Touchstone Pictures, Big Business. You might want to see Lily Tomlin and Bette Midler go at each other's throats. Number two, Big, Tom Hanks, directed by Penny Laverne and Shirley Marshall. And the reviews are just super for Big. Number one this weekend, Crocodile Dundee 2 has scored big again, and Paul Hogan loves it. You might want to check out one of the top five this weekend. And don't forget, the top 10 here, coming up next.
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0: 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Yeah! 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
0: You got it. Oh, I say, we promised you nonstop music, and you got it. Okay. At number 9, Def Leppard.

0: 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Yes.
1: It's Def Leppard and Pour Some Sugar on Me, up 7 to number 9 on the weekly Top 40. And this is what it's all about. 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

0: A new and improved sensation. It's In Excess. Hey, Michael Hutchins, you can say goodbye to him. He's moving back to Hong Kong. He's going to stay with In Excess, but he's back to Hong Kong. He loves to call Hong Kong home, and In Excess is up 4 more to number 8 on the weekly top 40. Well, what did Pebbles do when her producer walked out on her recording session? That's coming up next. And now,
1: news of the all.
0: According to the Weekly World News, Lois Jackson of New York claims you can cure headaches by taping potato slices to your head. Lois says that she's been doing this for years. She tapes potato slices to her head, and she is also the first woman to tell her husband, "Not tonight, honey. I have a russet." Leave me alone.
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0: Come on and ride.
1: Mercedes Boy, Pebbles, goes up three more to number 7 on the weekly top 40 countdown. The hot lady out of Oakland, California. Well, we promised you somebody hot here from Disney World this weekend. He just walked in. This is Bruce Hornsby's time on the show now. Yeah!
2: Yes, he is here.
1: Hello, Mr. Hornsby. How are you?
2: Rick. Real good.
1: Where did you start in Virginia? Some coffee
2: house? Williamsburg, Virginia, which is better known as the home of Lawrence Taylor, New York Giants star.
1: Do you live here or Virginia now?
2: What's that? I live in L.A. now. I live in Van Nuys for the last 6 years.
1: Ah.
2: Valley boy, yeah.
1: How about it? Somebody told me you had an auto detailing place out there before you decided to go ahead and make a number one hit, but that can't be true.
2: Actually, me and the rest of the guys were accountants before we got into music, but... you know, RCA, some of these promo guys let us in the door, and we were able to quit our jobs.
1: That's super. That's super. Do you have a studio in your home?
2: Not really, just a bunch of instruments set up in an old garage is all. We just rehearse in our garage, so we are still a true garage band.
1: Is that you on piano?
2: That's me playing piano.
1: I'm telling you, it sounds so nice. Number 6, Bruce Hornsby in the range, The Valley Road.

0: hot music on the top 10. It's Bruce Hornsby for the second week at number 6 and the Valley Road on the weekly top 40 countdown. This is Rick Dees, and would you like a compact disc system for yourself? All right. 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Plus, I know you can use two crisp new $100 bills. Now, we have a mystery song for you. All you do is identify the artist and the title. All right, that's it. Let me give it to you one more time. And your hint is the song starts like this. Okay, that's it. Artist and title. If you would, write your answer down on a postcard along with your name and your daytime phone number. 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Very simple. We pick a winner at random from all of the correct entries received by this coming Friday. 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

Right into the top five. Let's get into it with the number one requested song this weekend. This is not number one, but it's number one in requests. So that means something good is happening for the Jets. And make it real.

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8: Mostly clear skies tonight with low temperature dropping in the upper 50s. Partly cloudy skies for your Sunday with a high temperature nearing that 80-degree mark. Skies turning cloudy Sunday night with more of a steady rain developing. A rumble of thunder possible as well with lows in the lower 60s. And we'll see that rumble of thunder continue with those showers going into your day on Monday with cloudy skies, highs mid to lower 70s. A decrease in cloud covers we likely dry back up then Monday night. Low temperature dropping in the upper 50s. I'm Severe Weather Team 9 meteorologist Nathan Schott.

0: change in music. 18 months ago, he was a waiter. Now he's Rick Astley with two number one songs under his belt. This weekend, Rick drops down two to number three on the weekly Top 40 Countdown. This is the song that, if number one should fail to live up to its obligations, will automatically become number one. Now, this is the man who has a replica of the Pirates of the Caribbean from Walt Disney World and Disneyland built in his backyard in California. It's an e-ticket ride at Michael's house, or in his case,
1: eee!
0: Good, yes. Here's Dirty Diana.

0: Michael Jackson climbs up two to number two. Could be number one coming up for Michael. And thank you for the envelope. This looks pretty official. It says, "Dear Mr. D's, please cease and desist all rumors that Michael Jackson learned how to moonwalk by walking barefoot through his backyard zoo." Okay, I won't say that anymore. Number one, coming up next. As you know, we only promise you the hottest hits all over the U.S., and no better way to prove it than to get right into number one. Now, you may not know this, but the lady at number one is also number one in school this year as well. A grade point average of 3.8, which ain't half bad.
1: Yeah!
0: Yes, sir. She was a cheerleader shaking those pom-poms at all of the Calhoun Cougars games. And she also took time out, just on her part-time, to have a number one smack. She is Debbie Gibson. And this is number one, Foolish Beat.

And how about this for a graduation present? The week that Debbie Gibson graduates from Calhoun High School in Long Island, she has the number one hit all over the U.S. Obviously something she'll have for the rest of her life. Up two more for Debbie to reach that number one spot this weekend on the weekly Top 40 Countdown. Is this Disney World place fun or what? Yeah! I'm telling you, I wouldn't lead you astray. This is a fun place to be. Rick Dees, and thank you, Michael Eisner, and everybody else for putting this thing together. Tom. Yeah! Hey, Tom. Tom and Tom and Mr. Elrod, everybody else. Let's give them a big hand. Yeah! The weekly Top 40 produced by Paul Joseph in Hollywood, Scott Swenson in Florida, Danny Lemos, Monty Adam, writing with research from Lon Whalen. Engineers Paul Liebeskind, assisted by Reggie Collins. What a great pair of hands from Nick Vestudo this weekend, too. Tracy Hodes, Madeline Minch, Linda Sanchez, Dennis Clark, Wally Clark, Tom Kennington, Jamie Kartak, Louise Violano on these weird voices she does, Dennis Reese, Y106, Orlando, and of course, Willard Wiseman. God bless you. Have a fantastic weekend. If you love the hits, just stay here.

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0: Lead for your head on a Saturday. It's ultimate classic rock weekend. That's the radio show. I'm the captain. Here's the flight plan. 80s rock. An hour of it. Yes, we're that crazy to do it. That's around the corner. Plus, we'll do live in concert rock. I think we'll be featuring live cuts from bands made up of famous rock and roll dads, Father's Day weekend. Plus, a rockiversary for the Stones. Lots of dads and granddads and probably great-granddads in that band. And when we come back, we're definitely getting those summer vibes with Brian Adams on UCR Weekend.
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18: 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We are the voice of the valley, WJER,

This Father's Day weekend, let's celebrate our dads who taught us the difference between good rock and roll and everything else. Thanks, Dad. It's UCR weekend.

My advice to you is to not spend $300 on a pair of sunglasses you are going to leave in a bar or on a beach or that will be sat upon when you get into your car. I suggest some cheap sunglasses.

0: 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So many tours out this summer, Pearl Jam not one of them. Shuffling around some band members and enjoying a summer off. They're Pearl Jam. They can do whatever the heck they want. For those bands that are on tour, keeping track of all of them at ultimateclassicrock.com.
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18: Mostly clear skies tonight with low temperature dropping in the upper 50s. Partly cloudy skies for your Sunday with a high temperature nearing that 80-degree mark. Skies turning cloudy Sunday night with more of a steady rain developing. A rumble of thunder possible as well with lows in the lower 60s. And we'll see that rumble of thunder continue with those showers going into your day on Monday with cloudy skies, highs mid to lower 70s. A decrease in cloud covers we likely dry back up then Monday night. Low temperature dropping in the upper 50s. I'm Severe Weather Team 9 meteorologist Nathan Schott.

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